0: Fox News, I'm John Saucier. The Supreme Court ruling today that states may continue counting mail-in ballots postmarked by Election Day, even if they arrive afterward, rejecting a Republican challenge to a Mississippi law. President Trump insists there is still a path forward for the Save America Act.
1: California, they're going to go for weeks and weeks and weeks. And you know what they do? They cheat. How many votes do we need? How many votes? That's why they take their time. How many votes do we need? Okay, here they are.
0: Federal law already prohibits non-citizens from voting in federal elections. The Trump administration expected to continue talks with Iran after exchanging blows over the weekend. House Minority Leader Hakeem Jeffries.
2: We need an all-hands-on-deck classified briefing for the entirety of the House of Representatives and the entirety of the Senate.
0: White House officials said they're hopeful for a peace deal with Iran. 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
12: Lows dip down to about 76. Tonight, under partly cloudy skies with a slight chance of thunderstorms. South winds 10 to 15 miles an hour. Slight chance of thunderstorms tomorrow. Eyes level off around 92, mainly sunny. Chance for storms tomorrow night. Lows level off around 74, partly cloudy skies. I'm meteorologist Derek Kite on 104.7 KVIK. 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
7: Lows dip down to about 76. Tonight, under partly cloudy skies with a slight chance of thunderstorms. South winds 10 to 15 miles an hour. Slight chance of thunderstorms tomorrow. Highs level off around 92, mainly sunny. Chance for storms tomorrow night. Lows level off around 74, partly cloudy skies. I'm meteorologist Derek Kite on 104.7 KVIK. Right now, it's 86 degrees.

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2: Fox News, I'm Tom Graham. More than 1,700 are dead after a pair of powerful earthquakes rocked Venezuela's Caribbean coast. U.S. is sending help.
3: 130 Marines arrived in the hardest hit city of La Guaira. Their goal is to open the port so badly needed supplies can reach those who need it.
2: That's Fox's Nate Foy. California man charged with sending a fake ransom note in the Nancy Guthrie case, expected to plead guilty.
4: Sources tell Fox Derek Anthony Colella is expected to change his not guilty plea to guilty Thursday on a federal charge of transmitting a demand for ransom with intent to abuse, threaten, or harass. The 42-year-old of Hawthorne, California, is accused of sending text messages and calling the family of Nancy Guthrie demanding Bitcoin.
2: That's Fox's Tristan Goodwin. 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
8: Everyone is invited to join the Winneshiek County Historical Society in celebrating the 250th anniversary of the United States on Tuesday, June 30th at their home at 302 South Mill Street from 4 until 6. There'll be exhibits of notable events and people in the long life of Winneshiek County. Photos, artifacts, and information on some of the county's natural features. Historic businesses and changes that have occurred over time will also be presented. And to commemorate the Historic District's 50th anniversary, a walking tour of the Broadway Phelps Park Historic District architecture and its history will be held from 4 until 5. It'll be led by board member Elizabeth Lorenzen. Celebrate 250 years of the United States with the Winneshiek County Historical Society, Tuesday, June 30th.

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0: This is Winnesheek County Sheriff Dan Marks. Summertime is a time for enjoying the outdoors in Winnesheek County. For many locals and visitors alike, this means time on the Upper Iowa and Turkey Rivers. A few tips can go a long way. First, limit your alcohol intake. If you are of age, consuming a responsible level of alcohol is fine. But if you become intoxicated, it will be harder making safe and responsible decisions that can impact you and others. Second, be realistic about your skill level and your physical capabilities and limitations. Only take on what you know you can handle. Third, be respectful of property owners along the river. If you are standing on solid ground in or out of the river, you are more than likely on someone's private property. Fourth, know your surroundings and your starting and ending points. Be realistic about how long your route will take. River routes typically appear much shorter on a map than they actually are. And finally, just because you are tired or it's taking longer than expected to reach your destination, keep in mind, emergency services are for emergencies and are not intended to be your personal river Uber. Following these simple safety considerations can be the difference between a tragedy and a fun and memorable day on the river in Winnesheek County.
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1: Lows dip down to about 76. Tonight, under partly cloudy skies, with a slight chance of thunderstorms, winds out of the south 10 to 15 miles an hour. Sunshine mixed with clouds at times. Tomorrow, slight chance of rain showers. High temperatures reach up to 92. Chance of thunderstorms tomorrow night. Lows dip down to about 74. Partly cloudy. I'm meteorologist Derek Height on 104.7 KVIK. Right now, it's 86 degrees.

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9: Lows dip down to about 76. Tonight, under partly cloudy skies, with a slight chance of thunderstorms, winds out of the south, 10 to 15 miles an hour. Sunshine mixed with clouds at times. Tomorrow, slight chance of rain showers. High temperatures reach up to 92. Chance of thunderstorms tomorrow night. Lows dip down to about 74. Partly cloudy. I'm meteorologist Derek Kite on 104.7 KVIK. Right now, it's 84 degrees.

0: News. I'm John Saucier. U.S. and Iranian officials will resume high-level negotiations in Doha, Qatar tomorrow after a volatile weekend of military exchanges. Representative Jim Jordan on Fox Business.
1: Deal with their pursuit of nuclear weapons with Midnight Hammer, Epic Fury. And, of course, President Trump is, I just know this guy makes decisions with the best interests of America in mind.
0: House Minority Leader Hakeem Jeffries disagrees.
2: We need an all-hands-on-deck classified briefing for the entirety of the House of Representatives and the entirety of the Senate.
0: White House officials say they're hopeful a peace deal will be signed with Iran. The cleanup continues in Venezuela after two major devastating earthquakes at the end of last week. 1,700 people now confirmed dead. Rescue crews are combing through the rubble. Relief organizations say the first 72 hours after a natural disaster, the most crucial time period. America's listening to Fox News.
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1: The Canton Community Association's 250th birthday celebration for America is coming up Friday, July 3rd from 8:30 to 1 a.m. on Saturday, July 4th in Canton, Minnesota. 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Events are planned for the celebration. 250th birthday celebration for America in Canton, Friday, July 3rd through Saturday, July 4th.
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3: Lows dip down to about 76.
4: Tonight, under partly cloudy skies, with a slight chance of thunderstorms,
3: winds out of the south, 10 to 15 miles an hour.
4: Sunshine mixed with clouds at times. Tomorrow, slight chance of rain showers. High temperatures reach up to 92. Chance of thunderstorms tomorrow night.
3: Lows dip down to about 74.
4: Partly cloudy. I'm meteorologist Eric Height on 104.7 KVIK. Right now, it's 84 degrees.

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10: Everyone is invited to join the Winnesee County Historical Society in celebrating the 250th anniversary of the United States on Tuesday, June 30th at their home at 302 South Mill Street from 4 until 6. There'll be exhibits of notable events and people in the long life of Winnesee County. Photos, artifacts, and information on some of the county's natural features, historic businesses, and changes that have occurred over time will also be presented. And to commemorate the Historic District's 50th anniversary, a walking tour of the Broadway Phelps Park Historic District architecture and its history will be held from 4 until 5. It'll be led by Board Member Elizabeth Lorenzen. Celebrate 250 years of the United States with the Winnesee County Historical Society, Tuesday, June 30th.
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13: Lows dip down to about 76. Tonight, under partly cloudy skies, with a slight chance of thunderstorms, winds out of the south, 8 to 15 miles an hour. Sunshine mixed with clouds at times. Tomorrow, slight chance of thunderstorms. High temperatures reach up to 92. Lows level off around 74. Tomorrow night, chance for storms. I'm meteorologist Derek Kite on 104.7 KVIK. Currently, it's 84 degrees.

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1: Fox News, I'm Tom Graham. The Supreme Court ruling states can continue counting ballots as long as they're postmarked by Election Day. President Trump reacting.
2: The mail-in ballot ruling, which was a little bit surprising, gives people more time to vote illegally, let's say.
1: Now, the legal challenge was part of the Republican president's broader crackdown on most mail-in balloting, which he says breeds fraud. Democrats argue Trump is trying to suppress voter turnout. Seven people have been arrested. They're accused of vandalizing the reflecting pool outside the Lincoln Memorial in Washington.
3: Anyone who comes to this district who thinks that he or she is going to vandalize the reflecting pool or any kind of monument, you're facing 10 years in prison. So don't get smart because we're on the lookout for
1: them. U.S. Attorney for D.C., Jeanine Pirro. 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
8: Lows dip down to about 76. Tonight, under partly cloudy skies, with a slight chance of thunderstorms, winds out of the south, 8 to 15 miles an hour. Sunshine mixed with clouds at times. Tomorrow, slight chance of thunderstorms. High temperatures reach up to 92. Lows level off around 74. Tomorrow night, chance for storms. I'm meteorologist Derek Height on 104.7 KVIK. Currently, it's 84 degrees.

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5: Lows level off around 76. Tonight, under partly cloudy skies with a chance of thunderstorms. Winds out of the south, 8 to 15 miles an hour. Chance of thunderstorms tomorrow. Daytime highs approaching 92. Sunshine mixed with clouds at times. Lows level off around 74. Tomorrow night, chance for storms. I'm meteorologist Eric Height on 104.7 KVIK. Right now, 84.

0: News. I'm Deborah Valentine. The Supreme Court releasing decisions on major cases today, including a 5-4 decision upholding a Mississippi law allowing postmarked mail-in ballots up to 5 days from an election. President Trump reacts.
1: That was a ruling that was, I think it was very detrimental to honest elections. But it is what it is.
0: The president says the decision makes passage of the Save America Act all the more important. Fox's Jared Halpern.
2: The Save America Act would restrict the use of mail-in ballots while adding proof of citizenship and voter ID requirements for voters.
0: The high court's expected to make public its ruling on birthright citizenship tomorrow. Tuesday is the last day of the high court's current term. The U.S. and Iran will meet for peace talks in Doha, Qatar on Tuesday. Fighting between the U.S. and Iran erupted over the weekend after IRGC attacks in the Persian Gulf. 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
10: Lows level off around 76. Tonight, under partly cloudy skies, with a chance of thunderstorms. Winds out of the south, 8 to 15 miles an hour. Chance of thunderstorms tomorrow. Daytime highs approaching 92. Sunshine mixed with clouds at times. Lows level off around 74. Tomorrow night, chance for storms. I'm meteorologist Eric Height on 104.7 KVIK. Right now, 82.

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9: Lows level off around 76. Tonight, under partly cloudy skies, with a chance of thunderstorms. Winds out of the south, 8 to 15 miles an hour. Chance of thunderstorms tomorrow. Daytime highs approaching 92. Sunshine mixed with clouds at times. Lows level off around 74. Tomorrow night, chance for storms. I'm meteorologist Eric Height on 104.7 KVIK. Right now, 82.
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10: Fox News, I'm Sue Guzman. The Supreme Court ruling Monday, states can continue counting ballots as long as they are postmarked by Election Day. President Trump with reaction.
11: The mail-in ballot ruling, which was a little bit surprising, gives people more time to vote illegally, let's say.
10: The legal challenge was part of the president's broader crackdown on most mail-in balloting, which he says breeds fraud. Democrats argue the president is trying to suppress voter turnout. U.S. Attorney for D.C. Jeanine Pirro promising to prosecute those who vandalized the reflecting pool outside the Lincoln Memorial.
12: Anyone who comes to this district who thinks that he or she is going to vandalize the reflecting pool or any kind of monument, you're facing 10 years in prison. So don't get smart because we're on the lookout for them.
10: Seven people have been arrested so far. 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
9: Lows level off around 76. Tonight, under partly cloudy skies with a chance of thunderstorms. Winds out of the south, 8 to 15 miles an hour. Chance of thunderstorms tomorrow. Daytime highs approaching 92. Sunshine mixed with clouds at times. Lows level off around 74. Tomorrow night, chance for storms. I'm meteorologist Eric Height on 104.7 KVIK. Right now, 82.

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5: Mainly cloudy skies expected overnight with a chance for storms. Lows dip down to about 76. Winds out of the southwest, 8 to 15 miles an hour. Chance of thunderstorms Tuesday. High temperatures reach up to 92. Sunshine mixed with clouds at times. Chance for storms Tuesday night. Lows dip down to about 74. Partly cloudy skies. I'm meteorologist Derek Kite on 104.7 KVIK. Right now, it's 82 degrees.

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1: 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First, limit your alcohol intake. If you are of age, consuming a responsible level of alcohol is fine. But if you become intoxicated, it will be harder making safe and responsible decisions that can impact you and others. 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
4: Everyone is invited to join the Winnesheek County Historical Society in celebrating the 250th anniversary of the United States on Tuesday, June 30th at their home at 302 South Mill Street from 4 until 6. There'll be exhibits of notable events and people in the long life of Winnesheek County. Photos, artifacts, and information on some of the county's natural features, historic businesses, and changes that have occurred over time will also be presented. And to commemorate the Historic District's 50th anniversary, a walking tour of the Broadway Phelps Park Historic District architecture and its history will be held from 4 until 5. It'll be led by Board Member Elizabeth Lorenzen. Celebrate 250 years of the United States with the Winnesheek County Historical Society, Tuesday, June 30th.
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6: Mainly cloudy skies expected overnight with a chance for storms. Lows dip down to about 76. Winds out of the southwest, 8 to 15 miles an hour.

0: News. I'm Deborah Valentine. Rulings from the Supreme Court Tuesday include a decision on President Trump's efforts to block birthright citizenship. Fox's Jared Halpern.
1: Since its ratification following the Civil War, the 14th Amendment has been understood to grant U.S. citizenship to anyone born on American soil. An executive order from President Trump would end that for children born to parents in the country illegally or temporarily.
0: Three firefighters dead, two hurt while battling wildfires in Colorado and Utah. Colorado Governor Jared Polis identifies the firefighters killed.
2: Emily Barker of Clinton Township, Michigan. Nick Hutcherson of Glendale, Arizona. And Sydney Watson of Warrior, Alabama.
0: The wildfires have thus far burned over 200,000 acres. 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
7: Slight chance for storms overnight. Otherwise, mainly cloudy skies expected. Lows level off around 76. Winds out of the southwest, 8 to 15 miles an hour. Sunshine mixed with clouds at times. Tuesday, chance of thunderstorms. High temperatures reach up to 93. Lows around 73. Tuesday night, chance of thunderstorms. I'm meteorologist Derek Kite on 104.7 KVIK. Right now, it's 82 degrees.

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4: Slight chance for storms overnight. Otherwise, mainly cloudy skies expect. Lows level off around 76. Winds out of the southwest, 8 to 15 miles an hour. Sunshine mixed with clouds at times. Tuesday, chance of thunderstorms. High temperatures reach up to 93. Lows around 73. Tuesday night, chance of thunderstorms. I'm meteorologist Derek Kite on 104.7 KVIK. Right now, 81.

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5: Chance for scattered thunderstorms overnight. Otherwise, cloudy skies expected. Lows dip down to about 76. Winds out of the southwest, 8 to 15 miles an hour. A blend of clouds and sun Tuesday. Chance of thunderstorms. High temperatures reach up to 93. Chance for storms Tuesday night. Lows level off around 73, partly cloudy. I'm meteorologist Derek Kite on 104.7 KVIK. Right now, it's 81 degrees.

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1: News. I'm Sue Guzman. President Trump says Special Envoy Steve Witkoff and Jared Kushner are on their way to Dubai to meet with Iranian leaders for another round of talks Tuesday.
2: President Trump saying that tomorrow's meeting came at the request of Iran. Now, Iran's foreign ministry saying this is not the case and that while they've been in contact with mediators in Qatar, that no technical talks are scheduled.
1: Fox's Alexandria Hoff, U.S. and Iran traded strikes over the weekend. More than 1,700 are now dead after a pair of powerful earthquakes rocked Venezuela's Caribbean coast. U.S. is sending help.
3: 130 Marines arrived in the hardest hit city of La Guaira. Their goal is to open the port so badly needed supplies can reach those who need it.
1: Fox's Nate Foy and the Supreme Court rejects President Trump's request to appeal the $5 million verdict in the E. Jean Carroll sexual abuse case in New York. 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
1: Chance for scattered thunderstorms overnight. Otherwise, cloudy skies expected. Lows dip down to about 76. Winds out of the southwest, 8 to 15 miles an hour. A blend of clouds and sun Tuesday. Chance of thunderstorms. High temperatures reach up to 93. Chance for storms Tuesday night. Lows level off around 73. Partly cloudy. I'm meteorologist Derek Kite on 104.7 KVIK. Right now, it's 81 degrees.

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5: Chance for scattered thunderstorms overnight. Otherwise, cloudy skies expected. Lows dip down to about 76. Winds out of the southwest, 8 to 15 miles an hour. A blend of clouds and sun Tuesday. Chance of thunderstorms. High temperatures reach up to 93. Chance for storms Tuesday night. Lows level off around 73. Partly cloudy. I'm meteorologist Derek Hite on 104.7 KVIK. Currently 79.

0: News. I'm Deborah Valentine. The Supreme Court's expected to issue a ruling today on President Trump's effort to end birthright citizenship for illegal migrants. President Trump.
1: It's tremendously destructive. It's extremely costly. I don't know. It's up to them. But in terms of for the good of the country, it would be great if they did they didn't allow it.
0: On Monday, the High Court allowed election mail-in ballots to stand if postmarked by Election Day. Seven people have been arrested for allegedly vandalizing the reflecting pool outside the Lincoln Memorial. U.S. Attorney for D.C. Jeanine Pirro on Fox's The Ingram Angle. With this warning,
2: anyone who comes to this district who thinks that he or she is going to vandalize the reflecting pool or any kind of monument, you're facing 10 years in prison. So don't get smart because we're on the lookout for them.
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With this LA Communications weather update, I'm meteorologist Derek Hite. A severe thunderstorm watch continues until 10 a.m. this morning. A severe thunderstorm watch means that conditions are favorable for the development of severe thunderstorms over the next several hours. Some of these storms may produce large hail and strong, damaging straight-line winds. Although tornadic development can't be ruled out, damaging hail and strong winds are likely to be the primary threat with developing storms. Storms can pop up quickly, so stay up to date on rapidly changing weather conditions and be prepared to take action if warnings are issued. A severe thunderstorm watch continues until 10 a.m. this morning. Stay tuned for additional updates. I'm meteorologist Derek Hite.

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7: A severe thunderstorm watch continues. Cloudy skies expected overnight with a chance for scattered thunderstorms. Lows dip down to about 76. Winds out of the southwest, 8 to 15 miles an hour. Sunshine mixed with clouds at times. Tuesday, chance of thunderstorms. High temperatures reach up to 93. I'm meteorologist Derek Hite on 104.7 KVIK. Currently, it's 79 degrees.

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7: A severe thunderstorm watch continues until 10 a.m. today. Mainly cloudy skies overnight with lows around 78. Southwest winds 8 to 15 miles an hour. Daytime highs approaching 93. Tuesday, a mix of clouds and sun. Chance for storms Tuesday night. Lows dip down to about 73. Partly cloudy skies. I'm meteorologist Derek Kite on 104.7 KVIK. Currently 79.

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1: News. I'm Sue Guzman. Today is the final day of the Supreme Court's current term, and three major rulings are expected.
2: Cases include the closely watched challenge to President Trump's executive order limiting birthright citizenship. Lower courts have concluded the action violates or likely violates the 14th Amendment. Another case is one involving a Republican challenge to campaign finance limits and LGBTQ rights cases from Idaho and West Virginia that deal with transgender students in public school sports.
1: Fox's Tanya J. Powers, President Trump's special envoy Steve Witkoff and Jared Kushner are on their way to Dubai to meet with Iranian leaders for another round of talks today.
3: President Trump saying that tomorrow's meeting came at the request of Iran. Now, Iran's foreign ministry saying this is not the case and that while they've been in contact with mediators in Qatar, that no technical talks are scheduled.
1: Fox's Alexandria Hoff. 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
10: The Canton Community Association's 250th birthday celebration for America is coming up Friday, July 3rd from 8:30 to 1 a.m. on Saturday, July 4th in Canton, Minnesota. 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
1: Everyone is invited to join the Winnesee County Historical Society in celebrating the 250th anniversary of the United States on Tuesday, June 30th at their home at 302 South Mill Street from 4 until 6. There'll be exhibits of notable events and people in the long life of Winnesee County. Photos, artifacts, and information on some of the county's natural features, historic businesses, and changes that have occurred over time will also be presented. And to commemorate the Historic District's 50th anniversary, a walking tour of the Broadway Phelps Park Historic District architecture and its history will be held from 4 until 5. It'll be led by Board Member Elizabeth Lorenzen. Celebrate 250 years of the United States with the Winnesee County Historical Society, Tuesday, June 30th.
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5: A severe thunderstorm watch continues until 10 a.m. today. Mainly cloudy skies overnight with lows around 78. Southwest winds 8 to 15 miles an hour. Daytime highs approaching 93. Tuesday, a mix of clouds and sun. Chance for storms Tuesday night. Lows dip down to about 73. Partly cloudy skies. I'm meteorologist Derek Kite on 104.7 KVIK. 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
6: A severe thunderstorm watch continues until 10 a.m. today. Sunshine mixed with clouds at times today, with a slight chance for isolated storms. Daytime highs approaching 93. Southwest winds 8 to 15 miles an hour. Partly cloudy again tonight. Chance for storms. Lows dip down to about 73. I'm meteorologist Eric Height on 104.7 KVIK. Right now, it's 79 degrees.

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3: Fox News, I'm Deborah Valentine. Doubts being cast on talks expected to take place in Qatar today between the U.S. and Iran following a weekend of renewed fighting. Fox's Jonathan Savage.
4: Even though there's an Iranian delegation due in Doha, Qatar, Iran says no meeting is planned. According to the foreign ministry in Tehran, the presence of the Iranian side bears no relation to the American visit.
3: The weekend strikes erupted after the IRGC launched attacks on two ships in the Strait of Hormuz. Several hot-button issues expected to be handed down from the U.S. Supreme Court today, including a decision on women's sports. Fox's Kristen Goodwin.
5: The Supreme Court will decide whether Idaho and West Virginia's laws preventing transgender athletes from participating in girls' and women's school sports teams can stand.
3: Justices are also expected to issue a ruling on birthright citizenship. 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

Good morning, everybody, and welcome to Tuesday, 30th day of June. Hard to believe, the final day of June. We flip the calendar tomorrow to July. Summer's going way too fast. Enjoy it. It's going to be a warm one here today.

0: There we go, Mr. Topic Two Tone this morning here on a Tuesday morning, the final day of June. Summer's going away too fast, everybody. It's going to be a warm one here the next few days. Take care of yourself. Drink plenty of water. Shade. Take breaks. Check on the elderly. And, take care of your pets or animals. Make sure they get plenty of water. All right. Hey, some other reasons to party here today. Social Media Day to recognize and celebrate social media's impact on global communication. It works. It works. Asteroid Day here too today. National Organization for Women and National Outfit of the Day. Yeah. OOTD Day. Yeah, I encourage you to develop your own personal style and celebrate it here today as you're getting yourself all put together. There you go. Some other reasons to party besides these birthdays rolling in here this morning.
1: 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Summertime is a time for enjoying the outdoors in Winneshiek County. For many locals and visitors alike, this means time on the Upper Iowa and Turkey Rivers. 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First, limit your alcohol intake. If you are of age, consuming a responsible level of alcohol is fine. But if you become intoxicated, it will be harder making safe and responsible decisions that can impact you and others. 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If you are standing on solid ground in or out of the river, you are more than likely on someone's private property. 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
7: A severe thunderstorm watch continues until 10 a.m. today. Sunshine mixed with clouds at times today, with a slight chance for isolated storms. Daytime highs approaching 93. Southwest winds 8 to 15 miles an hour. Partly cloudy again tonight. Chance for storms. Lows dip down to about 73. I'm meteorologist Derek Hite on 104.7 KVIK. Right now, it's 79 degrees.

Rolling Stones for you there this morning. Oh, man, we are going to have a fun time at the Winnetka Raceway this Saturday night, celebrating America's 250th birthday, 4th of July, with Olsen Explosives, the main sponsor. Some other great sponsors helping out with some of the funds to get you into the races free. Kirkby Welding, the Creative Plumbing, Rooney Rock Products, Skyline Racing, Skyline Construction, the Play Sports Bar and Grill, Bolt Ray Electric, the Corrado Body, Jerry Construction, Wise GMC, Precision Overhead Doors, Malcolm Enterprises, and Reliable Dumpster Service, and Grizzly. 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

0: John Mellencamp here at KVIK 750. Dustin Gay will take a look at the early quarter of the markets. We'll visit with Jesse Mossman and a recap of how things went yesterday at the Decorah Sales Commission. And don't forget, at 8:50 this morning, the FSA report. Right now, let's get a report from the world of agriculture.
1: This is the World of Agriculture on the Iowa Agribusiness Radio Network. I'm Thierry Gaday. Senate Ag Chair John Bozeman shared reasons for his decision not to limit the out-of-state reach of California's Prop 12 restriction on extreme animal confinement in his farm bill draft. We will have more right after this.

0: After Hit with special guest Richard Marks. 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Don't miss an electrifying event. Friday, August 14th, Rod Stewart, live.
1: Bozeman say although Republicans are ready to vote to restrict California animal confinement standards, the same can't be said about Democrats.
2: We're going to need a number of Democratic votes in order to get this passed on the floor. So because of that, we really haven't identified anybody that will step up and say that they're for this on the Democratic side. I'm personally for it. I think the pork producers don't gain anything if you have a vote and it's just a party line vote.
1: For Bozeman, without Democrats' vote, there's not much that can be done.
2: We can have all the organizations in the world support it, as I do, but if you can't find some Democrats to actually vote for it, it doesn't work.
1: He concludes with what is needed for something concrete to happen.
2: We're going to have to do a better job of that coalition that is for this. We're going to have to actually translate that to votes and get some people besides Republicans that will support this.
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6: 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Lord, Earnhardt's my man!

The Knack. America's 250th birthday, Saturday, July 4th. Come one, come all. A walking parade to celebrate America's birthday. It will start at 10 a.m. Meet at the corner of State and Water Streets. Proceed west on Water Street and ending at River Street. And then enjoy a free lunch at the parade at Phillips Park, shelter number 3, from 11 until 1 o'clock. Thanks to the VFW and the Elks Lodge, everybody. Here's Chicago. It'll be racing there, well, this weekend.

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6: A severe thunderstorm watch continues. Partly cloudy today with a high of 93. Winds out of the southwest, 8 to 15 miles an hour. Partly cloudy tonight. Chance for storms. Lows dip down to about 73. Sunshine mixed with clouds at times. Tomorrow, chance for storms. High temperatures reach up to 90. I'm meteorologist Derek Kite on 104.7 KVIK. Right now, 79.

Baseball on the River. Coming up here tonight, Decorah hosting Charles City. Two baseball games, actually. First game's at 5. Randy Iverson with the call on 94.9, 99.1 the River. And you can stream that anywhere in the world. Here's Mr. Roy Orbison here this morning.

0: Thank you, Mr. Tom Petty, this morning up to our news time. Rain showers, especially in Minnesota, some pretty heavy, heavy rain that is falling from Minneapolis through Mankato, further to the Twin Cities. And there's a few scattered little pockets that are showing up here right now on Interstate 35, just to the west of Mason City. And that activity is moving sort of northeast here at the present time. Our temperature reading at a very warm 79 degrees. I see a lot of the burning workers already working on the bridge, and a lot of construction people taking advantage of the cooler start of the day. Be careful here today, all right? Make sure you drink plenty of water. Watch out for the elderly. And yes, make sure that your pets and animals also have plenty of water. News this hour brought to you by Campsite RV in Cresco, Casper Plumbing and Heating and Air Conditioning, Jim's Appliance, J&B Kitchens, Decora Wacan, Perinovic Electric, and also Oneota Valley Family Eye Care. With our news, here's Darren Swenson.
1: The above average heat is expected to continue until at least the middle of the week. The National Weather Service office in La Crosse says the entire listening area is under an extreme heat warning until Wednesday at 7 p.m. The Weather Service says the extreme heat and humidity will significantly increase the potential for heat-related illnesses, particularly for those working or participating in outdoor activities. Weather Service officials advise residents to drink plenty of fluids, stay in air-conditioned rooms, stay out of the sun, and check up on relatives and neighbors. They add to not leave young children and pets in unattended vehicles because car interiors will reach lethal temperatures in a matter of minutes. The Winnesee County Historical Society will celebrate the 250th anniversary of the United States this afternoon. Historical Society President Beth Wahlberg says the event will take place at the Historical Society House. Wahlberg says the celebration will also include a tour of the Broadway Phelps Park Historic District.
2: From 4 to 6 p.m., open house, and the tour will start at 4 on the Broadway side of the Methodist Church. Elizabeth Lawrenson will be leading that, and we'll meet people that want to go with her at the Methodist Church and end up at the Historical Society, and we'll serve some ice cream when they get there.
1: The Winnesee County Historical Society house is located at 302 South Mill Street in Decorah. A Claremont resident turned himself into the Winnesee County Jail over the weekend. The Winnesee County Sheriff's Office says 32-year-old Megan Dernan was wanted for failure to serve jail time. A Sumner man was arrested following a late Sunday night traffic stop near Westgate. The Fayette County Sheriff's Office says 59-year-old Daryl Milton Jones was charged with possession with intent to deliver methamphetamine and third offense possession of marijuana. A Hawkeye man was arrested after an investigation into a Saturday incident. The Fayette County Sheriff's Office says 31-year-old Benjamin Burkhardt was charged with domestic abuse assault and false imprisonment. Authorities say Sunday afternoon, Burkhardt was also involved in a single vehicle accident at the intersection of O Avenue and Highway 18 in Fayette County. The Fayette County Sheriff's Office says the accident occurred shortly before 2 p.m. when a vehicle driven by Burkhardt lost control and entered the ditch. An investigation determined that Burkhardt was transported to Gunderson Palmer Hospital in West Union by private vehicle before deputies arrived for suspected injuries. Authorities cited Burkhardt for failure to maintain control. The accident remains under investigation. And the Allamaquis County Board of Supervisors will hold a special meeting this morning. The board will audit the final fiscal year 2026 claims at 8:30 at the courthouse in Waukon. With news, I'm Darren Swenson.
0: 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Services from Margie Hageman, 83 of Austin, will be held today at 11 at the St. Francis de Sales Catholic Church in Austin. 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Margie Hageman, 83 of Austin. Services from Darlene Vine, 93 of DeCourt, will be held on Wednesday at 11 at the Glenwood Lutheran Church. Visitation will be today from 4 until 7 at the Helms Funeral Home in Decorah. There will be no visitation before the service on Wednesday at the church. Darlene Vine, 93. Service sister Louise Ellingson, 79 of Waukon, will be out at 2 o'clock on Friday at the St. John's Lutheran Church in Waukon. Visitation will begin at 12 at the church. Louise Ellingson, 79 of Waukon. 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
3: News. I'm Sue Guzman. President Trump says special envoy Steve Witkoff and Jared Kushner are on their way to meet with Iranian leaders for another round of talks today.
4: President Trump saying that tomorrow's meeting came at the request of Iran. Now, Iran's foreign ministry saying this is not the case and that while they've been in contact with mediators in Qatar, that no technical talks are scheduled.
3: Fox's Alexandria Hoff. Today's the final day of the Supreme Court's current term and three major rulings are expected.
5: Cases include the closely watched challenge to President Trump's executive order limiting birthright citizenship. Lower courts have concluded the action violates or likely violates the 14th Amendment. Another case is one involving a Republican challenge to campaign finance limits and LGBTQ rights cases from Idaho and West Virginia that deal with transgender students in public school sports.
3: This is Tanya J. Powers. 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
0: All right. right, there goes alarm. Good morning, everybody. Welcome to the final day of June, the 30th here in 2026. Hard to believe we're going to be turning that calendar over here to July. Summer's going way too fast, but it is going to feel like it here for the remainder of the week. Today, some clouds early, turning partly sunny. 93 heat index values at 105 here today. Showers likely here tonight. Look for that low down to 73, 60% chance. Wednesday, a 40% chance of some rain showers, mainly late in the day after 5. Otherwise, partly sunny throughout the day and 90. Heat index value still at around 96. Wednesday night, rain, 80% chance, maybe a thunderstorm popping up. Low down to 71. Thursday, still rain in the forecast, mainly in the afternoon. Partly sunny to start out the day. Temperature will be around 90. Thursday night, 80% chance of rain, low around 70. And for Friday, the weekend, here the big, of course, 4th of July celebration. Showers likely, a 60% chance on Friday, mainly in the afternoon. Temperature 89. Friday night, some showers and 60%. Saturday, 50% chance of some rain showers and 87. And Sunday, partly sunny and 86. Sunrise this morning took place at 5:30. Sun will set tonight at 8:51. Humidity at 100%. Our winds are variable at 7. And a few gusts up to 13 at times this morning. As I mentioned, a lot of rain in Minnesota. There is a front, and it's dropping some pretty heavy precipitation around Minneapolis, St. Paul, and Duluth. And it's mostly moving northeast. There are a few pockets, like I said, west of Mason City. But they're still, again, yes, moving northeast. Could clip maybe parts of Howard County here this morning. Right now, 79 degrees at 6:12 on a Tuesday. Les Oskelson with you right up until the 9 o'clock hour. Now we'll join us here in just a bit. Time to get rolling, everybody. Keep cool or try to. All right, drink plenty of water. That's the main thing. Have yourself a fabulous day, everybody.

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0: Join us again for another Dad.

Marvin Greenbaum this morning. A little spirit in the sky under an overcast sky here today. Like I said, rain showers, a lot of rain showers, pretty heavy activity there in the central part of Minnesota. Again, moving northeast, but it's making it feel very, very humid and comfortable here. And all of those workers there, of course, outdoors, please make sure you drink plenty of water. And it's good to see taking advantage of the cooler morning temperatures. The boys over there on the bridge, West Side Bridge here in Decorah, working here early today. So be careful. All right, everybody getting ready for the big 4th of July. Got a birthday or anniversary here today, or celebrating here in anniversary. Make sure you call us before 8:40. That's when we draw. Some other reasons to party here today. It is social media day here today. We all know about it. Some of us still catching on. Asteroid Day here today. National Organization for Women. The Now Group there in Washington, formed back in 1966. National Outfit of the Day. There you go. Dress cool, but appropriately. Okay, if you're going to work. And that's pretty much it for some other reasons to party here today. All right. We got some NASCAR trivia here before 7. And, yeah, we'll send somebody to Gus and Tony's, too, later on this morning, around 8:30 or so. Yeah. Have a great day. Hey! Good morning to Lenny Graves. Thumbs up rolling on by here this morning. Have a good one. Birthday.

0: There you go, the Romantics, and we can do that too. Yeah. Oh, Mr. Kim rolling on by. He's on deck and right up here for the big 4th of July celebration. Come on up here this weekend. All right. In the birthday party mood, everybody is getting there. 250 years. Make sure that if you are letting out fireworks here, that you do it safely. All right. Birthdays. Carla Engelhart is celebrating her birthday. Pat Gosch. Caitlin Spindler. Owen Schmidt. Annie Pohl. Jared Holthouse. Erlen Moe. Catch him up at the Haymarket there, folks. Dusty Meyer. Bev Stewart's up at the Highland Hill store. Annabelle Baker. Bear McCaslin's birthday here today. Brayden Hageman. Jason O'Shea is 50. His nephew, Griffin O'Shea, 8. Warren Holstead is 5. Susie McConnell, Chad Elliott, and Tammy Schmidt just added to the birthday list. Tammy's from Spillville. Anniversaries. We've got Becky and David Com, 52 years. Ken and Sue Cuny, happy anniversary. Kevin and Kim Hinker. Fort Atkinson, 36 years. And Mike, little makeup here from yesterday. Mike and Amy Sabelka. Happy belated anniversary. Again, we draw here at 8:40.
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8: A severe thunderstorm watch continues. Partly cloudy today with a high of 93. Winds out of the southwest, 8 to 15 miles an hour. Partly cloudy tonight. Chance for storms. Lows dip down to about 73. Sunshine mixed with clouds at times tomorrow. Chance for storms. High temperatures reach up to 90. I'm meteorologist Derek Kite on 104.7 KVIK. Right now, 79.
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0: 6:35 in the morning here on, can you believe it, the final day of July. Larry Littlefield's like me, can't believe how fast summer is going. You know, once you hit the fair, as we wrapped up Howard County Fair, which, by the way, great job by that fair board. What a great lineup. And the weatherman finally cooperating there, too, just about all week long. But good job. Good job by the fair board. And look forward to seeing the construction here very shortly of the Legacy building there on the fairgrounds. Will house up to 600 people. The, of course, event center is scheduled to be open by the fair of 2028. So a lot of excitement there that came out in to the public there during the Mighty Howard County Fair. A lot of great racing. A lot of you probably still have the dirt on your vehicle, right? Yeah. Well, the place to take it down is to Steve's Car Care, Montgomery Street. Folks, if you get a vehicle and you want it so it will clean up easy and keep clean and protect it, talk to Steve about putting on a ceramic finish. Yeah, even on UTVs. I've done it to mine. It cleans up so much easier. And inside and out, yeah, do the whole works, especially when we drive a lot of dirt and dust. And, of course, details, always great Christmas gifts or any type of gifts, birthdays, whatever the occasion may be. And, of course, three bays where you can soft wash and the most amazing automatic car wash, the Typhoon Automatic Car Wash. Open all 24 hours a day. Those car washes right there next to Napa and Goodyear. A lot of different choices. All right. I got a $12 choice here right now to the fifth caller, 382-5845. Looks like you're going to be it. Who's this?
1: This is Beth.
0: Beth? All right, Beth, I've got it here for you. You stop by here within 30 days and pick that up. Have a great day, Beth.
1: Thank you very much, Beth. You too.
0: You're welcome. All right, $15 car wash to the Typhoon. It's yours. Who's this?
2: Cindy.
0: All right, Cindy, swing by here within 30 days and pick that up. Have yourself a great day, Cindy.
2: You as well. Thank you.
0: You bet. Thank you. All right. You're going to get the $18 car wash. Leaves a turtle wax finish over your vehicle. It's amazing. Got the color wax. They call it Fire Ice Waxing. The kids will love it when you go through there. It's yours. Who's this?
3: Jane.
0: All right, Jane. You've got 30 days to pick that up, Jane, here at the studios. All right?
3: Okay. Yep. Thank you, Beth.
0: Yep. You bet. Thank you. You guys are the best. No question about that. Beth, Sydney, and Jane winners this morning. All right. Darren's all prepped up here from some sports. We've got baseball tonight, everybody. Yeah, Decor. Double hitter.

0: Lover Boy up till our sports time here at 6:41 here on a Tuesday. And, of course, a lot of racing coming to the Winnipeg Raceway. 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Yeah, you're all going to be admitted free into the grandstand. Coming up Saturday night at the Winnipeg Raceway. Not only that, those companies also coming up with funds to allow the driver in free and what one pit crew member. Oh, man, it's going to be a big, big night. It was a big night for, of course, SVG. Wow. His 8th career win and of 16 road course races there, too. And he put some more people into our chance at winning the $750 gift certificate to Jim's Appliance after the racing season, because these three people picked SVG: Terry Drew, Greg Hudacek, and Lyle Hinker. So that makes a total of 17 people now that have, of course, qualified a chance to win that big prize here at the end of the racing season. SVG will be on the show tonight, NASCAR Live, at 6. We've got Decor Baseball tonight, too, live, 2 games. Decor hosting Charles City tonight on the river, thanks to Oneonta Financial, John People, Olson Explosives, Countywide Plumbing and Heating and Air, Decor Bank and Trust, Humden Oil, Knox & Associates, Decor West Union, Casper Plumbing and Heating and Air Conditioning, Truck Country, Plan One Financial, Wicks Construction, Car Auto Group, and Perry Novak Electric and Solar, and the Whippy Dip. All right, Darren's got more.
1: On the high school baseball scoreboard from last night, Keihai and South Wind split a doubleheader. Keihai taking game number 1, 10-4. South Wind taking the nightcap 10-0. Waukon took 2 games against separate opponents. They knocked off North Fayette Valley 13-2 and defeated MFL Marmac 14-0. And Turkey Valley and Clayton Ridge Elkader Central split a doubleheader. Trojans taking game 1, 2-1. And Clayton Ridge Elkader Central took game 2, 7-6. In softball, North Fayette Valley swept a doubleheader from Waukon 4-2 and 8-0. Crestwood took 2 from South Wind 11-0 and 4-3. Keihai took 2 from Clayton Ridge 10-0 and 13-2. Turkey Valley took 2 from Bowsville 12-1 and 6-2. And New Hampton took 2 from MFL Marmac 14-5 and 11-0. Baseball on the radio tonight, the Decorah Vikings will host the Charles City Comets in a doubleheader. Hear both games on 94.9 and 99.1 The River. Randy Iverson will have the call, beginning with our coverage shortly before 5 p.m. That is a look at sports for a Tuesday morning. I'm Darren Swanson.
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0: Girls. Queen at 6:51 in the morning, bringing us up to NASCAR trivia time. Oh, I tell you what, SVG, Shane Van Ginsburg, outstanding, just unmeasurable in road course racing. He's won 8 of the last 16 road course races, his 8th in his career and his 68th start. And like I said, 3 people picked him to win. You got a chance to win right now, a Grizzly, 20-ouncer, orange in color, their new color this year. 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All right. Well, SVG is closing in on Jeff Gordon, who has 9 road course wins in his Cup racing career. 9. SVG is tied with who? Which driver with 8 right now? My number is 382-5845. Jeff Gordon has the most, 9 road course wins in his NASCAR Cup racing career. SVG has 8. He's tied with who with 8? My number for the Orange Grizzly 20-ounce mug is 382-5845. Who is he tied with right now? Yes.
1: Tony Stewart.
0: Yes, sir. Tony Stewart is correct. You're the winner. And who's this?
1: Ireland.
0: Ireland. All right, Ireland. Swing in here within 30 days and pick up your Orange 20-ounce Grizzly Cup. All right, Arlen.
1: Thank you.
0: Arlen, what station is your racing station?
1: K-Mike and Les.
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5: A severe thunderstorm watch continues. Partly cloudy today with a high of 93. Winds out of the southwest, 8 to 15 miles an hour. Partly cloudy tonight. Chance for storms. Lows dip down to about 73. Sunshine mixed with clouds at times tomorrow. Chance for storms. High temperatures reach up to 90. I'm meteorologist Derek Height on 104.7 KVIK. Right now, 79.

0: Oh, yes, it is summertime. Let the good times roll here at 104.7 Classic Hits KVIK. Have a safe 4th of July, everybody. Hope you're all making some plans. Got a little note here, Malcolm Enterprises. Schedule here for the 4th. There will be no trash pickup coming up here on Friday. Got it? No trash pickup coming up here on Friday the 3rd. If you're a Friday customer, your garbage will be picked up Thursday. Got it? Thursday. Pickup times will be a little variance there due to, of course, having to make the routes a bit bigger there for Thursday. Have a safe 4th of July from your friends at Malcolm Enterprises, and one of our, of course, individuals helping us out with the big race, too, with the free grandstand at the Winnetka Raceway coming up here Saturday night. Thanks, Mr. Christopher. All right, this morning, boy, there's a lot of rain activity in Minnesota. I mean, yeah, pretty close, just to the west of Austin, all the way up to the cities. There is some very, very heavy precipitation, and those thunderstorms that is being mentioned in our news. Some of them could pop up here. We're seeing a few areas, like I said, around Mason City and to the west of Highway 63, but it's all scooting sort of the northeast here at the present time. We'll keep an eye on that here for you. Current temperature reading is at 79 degrees. 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Here's Darren Swenson.
1: The above average heat is expected to continue until at least the middle of the week. The National Weather Service office in La Crosse says the entire listening area is under an extreme heat warning until Wednesday at 7 p.m. The Weather Service says the extreme heat and humidity will significantly increase the potential for heat-related illnesses, particularly for those working or participating in outdoor activities. Weather Service officials advise residents to drink plenty of fluids, stay in air-conditioned rooms, stay out of the sun, and check up on relatives and neighbors. They add to not leave young children and pets in unattended vehicles because car interiors will reach lethal temperatures in a matter of minutes. The Winnetka County Historical Society will celebrate the 250th anniversary of the United States this afternoon. Historical Society President Beth Wahlberg says the event will take place at the Historical Society House. The Winnetka County Historical Society House is located at 302 South Mill Street in Decorah. A Claremont resident turned himself into the Winnetka County Jail over the weekend. The Winnetka County Sheriff's Office says 32-year-old Megan Dernan was wanted for failure to serve jail time. A Sumner man was arrested following a late Sunday night traffic stop near Westgate. The Fayette County Sheriff's Office says 59-year-old Daryl Milton Jones was charged with possession with intent to deliver methamphetamine and third offense possession of marijuana. A Hawkeye man was arrested after an investigation into a Saturday incident. The Fayette County Sheriff's Office says 31-year-old Benjamin Burkhard was charged with domestic abuse assault and false imprisonment. Authorities say Sunday afternoon, Burkhart was also involved in a single vehicle accident at the intersection of O Avenue and Highway 18 in Fayette County. The Fayette County Sheriff's Office says the accident occurred shortly before 2 p.m. when a vehicle driven by Burkhart lost control and entered the ditch. An investigation determined that Burkhart was transported to Gunderson Palmer Hospital in West Union by private vehicle before deputies arrived for suspected injuries. Authorities cited Burkhart for failure to maintain control. The accident remains under investigation. And the Allamaquis County Board of Supervisors will hold a special meeting this morning. The board will audit the final fiscal year 2026 claims at 8:30 at the courthouse in Waukon. With news, I'm Darren Swenson.
0: 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Margie Hageman, 83 of Austin. Services from Darlene Vine, 93 of DeCourt, will be out on Wednesday at 11 at the Glenwood Lutheran Church. Visitation will be today from 4 until 7 at the Helms Funeral Home in Decorah. There will be no visitation before the service on Wednesday at the church. Darlene Vine, 93. Service sister Louise Ellingson, 79 of Waukon, will be out at 2 o'clock on Friday at the St. John's Lutheran Church in Waukon. Visitation will begin at 12 at the church. Louise Ellingson, 79 of Waukon. 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
2: News. I'm CJ Papa.
3: Meeting in Doha is going to be perhaps important, perhaps not. We're going to find out.
2: President Trump in the Oval Office on today's talks in Qatar as the U.S. and Iran will meet separately with mediators from that country in Pakistan.
4: U.S. Special Envoys Kushner and Witkoff will be in attendance and are expected to meet directly with the Qatari Prime Minister, according to a diplomat familiar with the talks. Technical talks about the MOU are then scheduled to take place on Wednesday.
2: Fox's Trey Yinks in Tel Aviv. The final hours in the current term of the U.S. Supreme Court, four major decisions expected to be released this morning, including a test of the 14th Amendment's birthright citizenship clause, and at least 1,700 people are dead from the twin earthquakes in northern Venezuela. First responders searching for those who still may be alive. 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
0: Well, keep in mind, we're under that thunderstorm watch, and I'm seeing some rain and a little heavier activity around Davis Corners and Cresco, and it is moving northeast. Looks like it could clip here at Decorah in the next few minutes, and Ridgeway And back there to Charles City, another cell is sort of popping up, but that's what we're seeing. But the central part of Minnesota, basically from Austin, Minnesota, through the Twin Cities, some very heavy rain in that line that, again, is moving northeast. Well, we're going to deal with some clouds, some rain, and maybe a little thunderstorm activity here this morning. Otherwise, skies eventually turning sunny and hot. 93 are expected high. Heat index values would be at 105. Tonight, low down to 73 with rain in the forecast. Wednesday, a 40% chance of rain. Some sunshine mixed in to steam things up. 90 heat index values there. Tomorrow will be around 98. Wednesday night, look for that low down to 71. Still an 80% chance of rain. Thursday looks like some sunshine and, yes, a 40% chance of some showers late in the afternoon. And looks like about a 40% chance, temperature-wise, 89 Thursday night. Looks like getting down to 70, still an 80% chance of rain. And the weekend shaping up like this. Showers and possibly a thunderstorm in the morning on Friday. About a 60% chance. Temperature-wise on Friday, it will be around 90 with some sunshine mixed in. Friday night, some showers, about a 60% chance. We still have a 50% chance of some showers on Saturday, 87, and sunshine on Sunday at 86. All right. Looks like a wet and humid, hot weekend. Sunrise this morning took place at 5:30. Sun will set tonight at 8:51. Humidity at 100%. Winds variable at 7. You gust up to 13. And yes, we are receiving a little light precipitation here at the present time at our studios, just like I had called. Call it while the radar did. I just repeated it for them. Temperature reading right now, 79 degrees at 712 on a Tuesday. Les and Nell sharing the morning with you. Have yourself a fabulous day. Take care of yourself and your animals. Yeah, make sure you drink plenty of water. Sit in the shade. Take a few more breaks than normal.

We celebrating two major milestones this week. America's 250, and that mystery rash that took over my cleavage finally cleared up. Thank goodness, because I'm going to be in the local parade riding on the women that tried to kill their husbands for life insurance float. And I did not want to be up there in front of God and everybody with scaly side boob again. Okay, y'all. Now I gotta go. I gotta get on down to Tammy's Cigarettes and Explosives before they sell out all the cool band fireworks. They might blow off your hand, but they'll definitely blow your mind. Freedom, baby.

0: happened to send that song out to myself yesterday. I was really hungry because I had that cardio version.
1: Yes.
0: And I could not eat since Sunday morning.
1: What?
0: Sunday morning, yes.
1: Oh, my gosh.
0: Now I can. Of course, as soon as I got done with my cardio version at Mayo there yesterday.
1: Oh, wow. They made you go hungry for a long time.
0: Yep. I felt like I was starving.
1: I bet
0: you did. All I could take
1: was
0: a couple of pills that were, of course, required for me to take. But that's pretty much it. But everything went well. I got the beat.
1: You got the beat. We're so glad.
0: Kept on with the shocker until, they finally got my beat.
1: Your rhythm back in rhythm?
0: Yeah. Well, that and I don't have the, when your heart is totally fluttering all the time.
1: AFib. You quit doing that?
0: So AFib is, right now at this point gone. They're hoping that it will stay because I did it back in 2012 and it lasted about less than 24 hours.
1: Yeah, I didn't think it lasted very long.
0: No, but so far I got the beat.
1: All right.
0: I'm going to play that song.
1: I think
0: we got the beat.
1: Yeah, you got
0: it. By the Go-Go's coming up here next. Well, some rain showers, folks.
1: Yeah,
0: and a little heavy activity just coming into Cresco here as we speak. If you get up to Minneapolis from Austin all the way up to the Twin Cities, some very, very heavy rains.
1: Like
0: Rochester's got a little cell there, too. And we just got the tail end of a little sprinkle here. It went sort of north around Baroque and up towards now Spring Grove and Caledonia.
1: Sure.
0: So all this activity is moving to the northeast.
1: Just enough to make it a little more sticky today.
0: A little more stickier, I went across the bridge there at 5 o'clock, and the boys were already on the bridge working. So trying to get in some of that work outside.
1: Be careful today. It is going to be terrible hot.
0: Yep. Make sure you drink plenty of water. Don't forget about your pets and animals there, too. All right?
1: Absolutely. Yep. I agree.
0: Make sure. And take a little break, underneath a shade tree.
1: Yeah.
0: No
1: idea.
0: Problem with that. All right. Got a bunch of birthdays, some anniversaries that we're going to run down here just a little bit after. Yeah, we get the beat going here.
1: Yeah.
0: Social media day here today. When we interviewed the Queens.
1: God bless it.
0: That said that was one of the most issues that is most irritating and feel that it is affecting the social talk.
1: Yeah, for sure.
0: They're amongst
1: kids.
0: So social media day today, recognizing it, maybe controlling it a little bit there, parents.
1: Use it carefully, people.
0: Wisely. Asteroid Day here today. Yeah, duck. Make sure you're a good ducker there. National Organization for Women, the NOW Group.
1: Hey, I am woman. Yep. Hear me roar.
0: Founded in Washington, D.C. in 1966.
1: Nice.
0: Also, it is National Outfit of the Day. This is it.
1: Oh, there you go.
0: We're supposed
1: to be taking pictures of what we're wearing.
0: Just by it. Yep. This is it. All right. There you go. Some other reasons to Part E. We're going to talk about the Caitlin Clark little incident. Well, big incident. The chokehold by Alyssa Thomas.
1: I saw that on the social media.
0: We're going to discuss that here in a little bit. SVG winning again.
1: Oh, my gosh. I know.
0: Tied with Tony Stewart with the most road course wins, 8. He's got to catch Jeff Gordon. He's the leader.
1: Yes, he is. With 9.
0: It is history.
1: I was going to say, only one more race he's caught in. So
0: you bet.
1: Crazy.
0: We're done road course racing, though.
1: Oh,
0: we're done. Hey, I got the beat. I got to go.
1: You do.

0: There we go. Go goes. I got the beat.
1: Yeah,
0: I'm in beat. I'm in beat, folks. Thanks awesome. To the cardioversion people. And I think I should play the Michael Jackson song for my technicians up there at Mayo Clinic. You know.
2: Which one?
0: Beat it. Yeah. They were doing it. They were doing it. Speaking of beating it. Holy mackerel. Have you seen some of the pictures? I saw some of the clips on ESPN last night and also on Gutfeld there, too. But Alyssa Thomas, who plays for, I think it's the Phoenix Mercury.
2: Okay.
0: She got Caitlin down on the floor

0: of it, and I thought, man, this looks...
1: And it was pretty hard.
0: Contact basketball.
1: She was trying to do some look-like physical damage to me. If you look at some of the pictures
0: she
1: really close.
0: She get a foul out of that deal, I'm assuming?
1: One night suspension. That's what has got everybody in an uproar.
0: I see.
1: A one night. They feel that actually charges should be almost charged and out for the season. But they gave her a one night suspension. So now there's a lot of investigation going on as to why are these refs so lenient? Because they really beat up on each other. I don't know if you watch some of the games.
0: I mean, they are tough.
1: They are tough on each other.
0: They are.
1: I'm not kidding. It's like a slugging match.
0: Like
1: you're pushing and shoving. Scrapping.
0: Crazy.
1: But that's what you got. Was a one-night suspension. There will probably be more on this, I'm sure, as the day goes on. And, of course, Jerry Wise will have an update
0: coming up on Thursday. I guarantee it.
1: Yep. All right. Birthdays here today on the final day of June, the 30th here. Carla Engelhart, happy birthday.
0: And Pat Gosch, happy birthday.
1: Caitlin Spindler.
0: Owen Schmidt.
1: We have Ani Pohl.
0: And Jared Holthaus, happy birthday.
1: Arlen Moe, catch him at the Haymarket there.
0: Hey, Momo. Dusty Meyer, happy birthday.
1: Or maybe at your place.
0: Maybe. Yep.
1: Bev Stortz, party at the Highlandville store. Coffee hour here today. Everybody hit up there.
0: Annabelle Baker.
1: Bear McCaslin. He might be there. You never know.
0: Braden Hageman also celebrating.
1: Jason O'Shea, 50, and his nephew Griffin O'Shea is 8.
0: And Warren Holstead is 5 in West Union.
1: Susie McConnell.
0: And Chad Elliott's 51.
1: Tammy Schmidt from Spellville.
0: And Haley Martin, happy birthday.
1: And Claire Dietzenbach. Anniversaries. Got to make up here from yesterday. Mike and Amy Sabelka.
0: And Becky and David Kamm celebrating 52.
1: Ken and Susie Cuny. Happy anniversary.
0: And Kevin and Kim Hinker in Fort, 36.
1: And Butch and Doreen Bertico.
0: Happy anniversary. Good list.
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1: A severe thunderstorm watch continues. Partly cloudy today with a high of 93. Winds out of the southwest, 8 to 15 miles an hour. Partly cloudy tonight. Chance for storms. Lows dip down to about 73. Sunshine mixed with clouds at times tomorrow. Chance for storms. High temperatures reach up to 90. I'm meteorologist Derek Kite on 104.7 KVIK. Right now, 79.
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Simon, you can call me Alan. Maybe we've been called a lot of worse things. Got some new birthdays just added to our list. Deanne Staley, happy birthday. Kathy Blake. And also we've got Lincoln Lusum, first birthday. Honk 'em the horns. All right. Happy birthday, guys. You're on the list drawing at 8:40. The golden word phrase to win the money this week. It's a long one. 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

0: 7:41 in the morning here on a Tuesday, the final Tuesday and the final day of June. Hard to believe, isn't it? Wow, we flipped the calendar here over to July, coming up here tomorrow. We've got baseball tonight. Decorah, two games hosting here at Olenzak Field against Charles City. First game's at 5. Randy Everson with the call on the river, 949-991. Thanks to Jim's Appliance, J.W. 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But all of those sponsors helping out to allow all of you free, yes, free to all to the grandstand this Saturday night at the Winnipeg Raceway. On top of that, those sponsors buying the driver's fee to get in and also one pit man. I love it. 7 o'clock race time. Well, racing at Sonoma, SVG. Tying, yes, Tony Stewart with 8 wins on a road course. One more to go to beat Jeff Gordon, the leader. Well, he'll be talking about that coming up here tonight on NASCAR Live at 6. Shane Van Vinsker will be on the show, his second win of the year. Shane Van Vinsker. There we go. SVG. All right, much easier. With more on sports, here's Darren Swenson.
1: On the high school baseball scoreboard from last night, Keihai and South Wind split a doubleheader. Keihai taking game number one, 10-4. South Wind taking the nightcap, 10-0. Walk-on took two games against separate opponents. They knocked off North Fayette Valley 13-2 and defeated MFL Marmac 14-0. And Turkey Valley and Clayton Ridge Elkader Central split a doubleheader. Trojans taking game one, 2-1, and Clayton Ridge Elkader Central took game two, 7-6. In softball, North Fayette Valley swept a doubleheader from Walk-On, 4-2 and 8-0. Crestwood took two from South Wind, 11-0 and 4-3. Keihai took two from Clayton Ridge, 10-0 and 13-2. Turkey Valley took two from Bowsville, 12-1 and 6-2. And New Hampton took two from MFL Marmac, 14-5 and 11-0. Baseball on the radio tonight, the Decorah Vikings will host the Charles City Comets in a doubleheader. Hear both games on 94.9 and 99.1 The River. Randy Iverson will have the call, beginning with our coverage shortly before 5 p.m. That is a look at sports for a Tuesday morning. I'm Darren Swenson.
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0: 7:50, time for us to check the markets. I want to tell you about Saturday, everybody. Come one, come all. 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Sponsored by the VFW and also the Elks Lodge. Walking parade will start at 10 o'clock. 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And they'll proceed, of course, on Water Street and ending at River Street. Then come and enjoy a free lunch following the parade at Phillips Park. And in case of inclement weather, we'll be at the Elks Lodge. And that will be served from 11 to 1. 11 till 1. Come celebrate the 4th of July, and America's birthday. All right, time for us to head out to the Decorah Sale Barn here in just a minute. 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We'll head out to talk to Jesse in just 30 seconds.
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2: 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High yielding cows 170 up to 197. And the market bulls up to 252 a pound. Top consigners in the market beef auction: Travis and Jason McCabe, Cresco, John Ruff, Monona, Dennis and Darren Nye, West Union, Wayne Meyer, Eitzen, Derek Botts, West Union, Ron Hartley, Eastman, 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
8: A severe thunderstorm watch continues. Partly cloudy today with a high of 93. Winds out of the southwest, 8 to 15 miles an hour. Partly cloudy tonight. Chance for storms. Lows dip down to about 73. Sunshine mixed with clouds at times. Tomorrow, chance for storms. High temperatures reach up to 90. I'm meteorologist Derek Hite on 104.7 KVIK. Right now, 77.

0: 150 years, America's birthday, coming up here this 4th of July. Hope you're all making some plans. 8 o'clock, sunshine, a little light rain for us. Now sunshine here this morning, and it is going to warm up. We'll check that forecast for you following our news this hour. 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
1: I pledge allegiance to the flag of the United States of America and to the republic for which it stands, one nation, under God, indivisible, with liberty and justice for all.
0: News this hour brought to you by O'Neill Financial, John People, Downtown Decorah, Paramount Insurance Group in Kelmer, and New Track Community Credit Union of Decorah. Here's Darren Swenson.
2: The above average heat is expected to continue until at least the middle of the week. The National Weather Service office in La Crosse says the entire listening area is under an extreme heat warning until Wednesday at 7 p.m. The Weather Service says the extreme heat and humidity will significantly increase the potential for heat-related illnesses, particularly for those working or participating in outdoor activities. Weather Service officials advise residents to drink plenty of fluids, stay in air-conditioned rooms, stay out of the sun, and check up on relatives and neighbors. They add to not leave young children and pets in unattended vehicles because car interiors will reach lethal temperatures in a matter of minutes. The Winnesee County Historical Society will celebrate the 250th anniversary of the United States this afternoon. Historical Society President Beth Wahlberg says the event will take place at the Historical Society House. The Winnesee County Historical Society House is located at 302 South Mill Street in Decorah. A Claremont resident turned himself into the Winnesee County Jail over the weekend. The Winnesee County Sheriff's Office says 32-year-old Megan Dernan was wanted for failure to serve jail time. A Sumner man was arrested following a late Sunday night traffic stop near Westgate. The Fayette County Sheriff's Office says 59-year-old Daryl Milton Jones was charged with possession with intent to deliver methamphetamine and third offense possession of marijuana. A Hawkeye man was arrested after an investigation into a Saturday incident. The Fayette County Sheriff's Office says 31-year-old Benjamin Burkhard was charged with domestic abuse assault and false imprisonment. Authorities say Sunday afternoon, Burkhard was also involved in a single vehicle accident at the intersection of O Avenue and Highway 18 in Fayette County. The Fayette County Sheriff's Office says the accident occurred shortly before 2 p.m. when a vehicle driven by Burkhart lost control and entered the ditch. An investigation determined that Burkhart was transported to Gunderson-Palmer Hospital in West Union by private vehicle before deputies arrived for suspected injuries. Authorities cited Burkhart for failure to maintain control. The accident remains under investigation. And the Ellamakee County Board of Supervisors will hold a special meeting this morning. The board will audit the final fiscal year 2026 claims at 8:30 at the courthouse in Waukon. With news, I'm Darren Swenson.
0: 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Margie Hageman, 83 of Austin. Services from Darlene Vine, 93 of Decor, will be on Wednesday at 11 at the Glenwood Lutheran Church. Visitation will be today from 4 until 7 at the Helms Funeral Home in Decorah. There will be no visitation before the service on Wednesday at the church. Darlene Vine, 93 of Service Sister Louise Ellingson, 79 of Waukon, will be out at 2 o'clock on Friday at the St. John's Lutheran Church in Waukon. Visitation will begin at 12 at the church. Louise Ellingson, 79 of Waukon. 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
3: News. I'm Fiona Gelosi. The Supreme Court is set to release its final decisions before summer break, and we're waiting on two big cases, one about birthright citizenship.
4: Since its ratification following the Civil War, the 14th Amendment has been understood to grant U.S. citizenship to anyone born on American soil. An executive order from President Trump would end that for children born to parents in the country illegally or temporarily. Most justices appeared skeptical of the Trump administration's case.
3: Fox's Jared Halpern and the other.
5: The Supreme Court will decide whether Idaho and West Virginia's laws preventing transgender athletes from participating in girls' and women's school sports teams can stand.
3: That is Fox's Kristen Goodwin, U.S. envoys Jared Kushner and Steve Witkoff, and Iranian officials are in Qatar for indirect talks after a tense weekend, threatened to put their peace deal at risk. 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
0: 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Closed on Sundays. Monday, it is Burger Day, 25% off. It's Taco Tuesday, 25% off. 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Well, a little shower activity rolling through here for us. A little heavy activity around Howard County and to the north of us and our friends there in the southern part of Minnesota. But pretty much out of here now, giving way to sunshine, and now we're going to heat up. 93, the expected high here today. Heat index values at 105. Be careful. Drink plenty of water. Take a break. Don't overdo it. And don't forget about your pets and animals. Tonight, still some showers in the forecast. Look for that low to be down around 73, 60% chance of rain here tonight. 40% chance there tomorrow. Sunshine also mixed in, mainly in the morning. High will be around 90. Heat index values at 98. Wednesday night, an 80% chance of rain and a thunderstorm popping up. Low down to 71. Thursday, still a 40% chance of rain in the afternoon. Sunshine in the morning, 90. Thursday night, an 80% chance of rain. Low around 70. And the weekend, 4th of July, showers likely, mainly in the morning on Friday. And it could pop up later on. Of course, in the day, sunshine mixed in between. Temperature will be around 90. Rain chances at 60%. Friday night, 60% of rain showers. Saturday, still a chance of some showers, about a 50% chance, 87. Hopefully, we can get it dried out enough here for our races on Saturday night. And then sunny on Sunday and 86 degrees. Humidity at 100%, winds variable at about 7, and a few gusts up to around 13 degrees, and our temperature reading right now, 77 degrees at 8:11 in the morning on this 30th day of June here in 2026. Goodbye, June. Wow. Once we hit the fairs, it goes fast. Summer goes fast, and we finally get some summer heat here too. You can almost see the corn and beans grow. 8:11 in the morning, water cooler question next.

0: Little Sweet Emotion done by Aerosmith. It's 8:15 here on a Tuesday morning, 30th day of June in 2026. And you're going to hear this phrase a lot here all throughout the weekend. Hot enough for you?
1: Oh, please.
0: Is it hot?
1: It is. Yeah. It's hot enough for us all.
0: It's so hot that you cook an egg on the sidewalk.
1: That's what you think. No. I don't know. Olaf thinks he wants to try it, and I think it sounds like a gross mess to clean
0: up. It's got
1: to
0: be 158 degrees, just to let you really know. That is the true
1: pretty
0: fact.
1: Pretty doggone hot.
0: Yep. Well, I guess maybe the hot dogs will be good enough to warm up on the sidewalk, huh? Probably.
1: Maybe. Yeah, Why are you warming up your hot dogs on the sidewalk, for the love? I mean, come on, people.
0: Just to see if you can do it.
1: We live just in a civilized society. Don't.
0: You know, on the bright side, too, once all the water evaporates from the reflecting pool, the algae will die. You know, they're going to get take care of it by Mother Nature. There.
1: It might. It might.
0: Yep.
1: Oh, gosh.
0: Well, gross. As I mentioned yesterday, I did my cardiac version and trying to get rid of my AFib. And right now it's gone. I just checked my watch.
1: Yeah,
0: there's
1: say.
0: Been no incidents since
1: right.
0: yesterday when the Yay. Procedure took place around 7:30. And feeling better. No doubt about that, because you get a much better rest and sleep. And then a week from today, I'll be gone once again.
1: Yes, you will.
0: You're going to put and install a defibrillator. See, the nurse out there says, do you tell everybody that? Yeah, I let them know that,
1: sure.
0: there is technology out there to
1: that
0: make you
1: help.
0: Keep on ticking.
1: Exactly.
0: You know?
1: That's very cool stuff.
0: But it's not the one that you see hanging on the wall at the Elks Lodge. That one won't go in.
1: No.
0: No. Or the one that's laying on my desk.
1: That'd be a backpack to be carrying around, just saying.
0: Yeah, it'd be like a big battery.
1: Yeah.
0: But that's sort of what it's like. It's about the size of a silver dollar.
1: It's little. And
0: little silver
1: dollar. I was actually
0: dollar.
1: Talking to my friend about this morning when we were walking, and her dad has one of these. And it's a pretty slick deal.
0: Goes right underneath the skin on the left side. I did not realize there's no nerves. They're on your left side.
1: Really?
0: That's why I'm in and out, basically, on Tuesday. Yeah. In for surgery and out that same day. So,
1: wow.
0: Anyway, there you go.
1: There you go.
0: I just told them, make sure that you know the, of course, red from the black wires, you know, just like a battery. Make sure you know where you put that on the heart, okay? Red and black.
1: We've
0: already zapped
1: my heart. Red's
0: positive, black is negative.
1: Yeah, we just
0: don't have the wires crossed. But the only thing I have to watch is I cannot raise my hand, so I can't do any answers.
1: Oh, okay, no answers.
0: No answers, because it could pull wires out.
1: Just for a little while.
0: Almost 10 days.
1: Okay, yeah, that's
0: days.
1: What I mean.
0: It's just, it starts
1: just
0: to heal.
1: Just while it heals.
0: Or the stuck, the negative in the ground there, of course. Anyway, positive and red. But technology just
1: they
0: amazes
1: must not know
0: me.
1: What to do with you most of the time, I think, there. But here we are anyway.
0: Ever, Jen, done a study linking your parents, your gene?
1: Oh,
0: genes.
1: Yeah,
0: they did
1: yeah,
0: one on me
1: ancestry.
0: Here about a month ago up at Mayo, because they've been doing
1: sort of a
0: thorough check on me.
1: Yeah,
0: but
1: that's good.
0: Hey, the new study did show and does show a connection between parents' weight and their children's weight.
1: Oh, for sure.
0: And which explains the genetics. They did research on children and found inherited genes accounted for most of the link between parents' BMI and a child's BMI by age 8.
1: Hmm. Well, and they're also teaching you how to eat, too. So, I mean, you know, you add in the genetics and the environment, and you're just kind of up a creek.
0: Obesity is not inevitable, just to let you know. They say that still it plays a very important part in your role to how you eat and how you exercise.
1: Of course. Absolutely.
0: Like, for me, I inherited my father's waistline and his and his dad jokes. That's a That's what Cade says. Grandpa, that joke was
1: horrible.
0: That
1: is a bad joke.
0: Yeah.
1: Bad joke.
0: Yeah. Hey, we did catch a fish, though. Well, a couple of fish. It was pretty slow fishing. I'm going to have to talk to Justin, because I want to find out where those hot spots are at.
1: Fishing holes are, yeah.
0: Yeah, Aubrey caught a fish.
1: Good job, Aubrey.
0: Our deal was that I would clean that fish. We only caught two.
1: Oh, my gosh.
0: Pretty much throughout a good part of the day there on Saturday. But, she didn't eat it.
1: Still only two.
0: She still wouldn't eat it. Yeah, she'll eat shrimp left and right, but she wouldn't eat
1: not
0: the fish.
1: Not a fish out of the Mississippi.
0: So I showed her how to eat it.
1: Well, that's good.
0: Grandpa ate it.
1: That's all right. And anyway. There we are, back to genetics and all that.
0: Yep. And if you want to learn more about genetics and learn about your health, folks, you talk to the good doc, Dr. David Gehling at Decorah Chiropractic there on the west side of Decorah, right next to Casey's. Check out their laser treatment. It is amazing. It can help with a lot of different things that are maybe ailing you or recover from an injury. Number to call if you'd like more information is 382-0700. And I got to find the question. I think it was this one right here. All right. Maybe.
1: It's here kind it is. Of new stuck research in shows, strangely, I think.
0: Yeah. New research shows that people who do this at least once a week are happier than those who never do. What is that?
1: Okay, sober up, help someone, smile, exercise, do the laser treatment at Dr. Gehling's, get their car cleaned and their oil changed and tuned up and all that, do meditation and yoga, shut off their phones, or say hi to a stranger.
0: Well, the answer is sing.
1: Yes.
0: If you're happier, sing.
1: You'll be happier if you all sing. Right. Yeah.
0: Yeah, you'll be that's alone because idea. If I sang, everybody would leave. I guess maybe that'll make you happy. I'm not singing. Alone.
1: That's okay. Yep. I like to sing. It's fun to sing. It's good for you.
0: Well, I hear you every now and then up here. Have your headsets on. We don't.
1: Oh, yeah. We're bellering away.
0: Know that you're hearing, but we can all hear throughout the station.
1: Yeah, it's probably pretty loud.
0: You're a pretty
1: sometimes.
0: Good singer, actually.
1: Well, thanks.
0: Good job.
1: It's not awful, I don't think.
0: No. No. I wouldn't.
1: No one's left me alone.
0: No, the meter won't show all the way negative red. It won't, but just barely touching it. But you're still good. You're still good. All right. Here's our question for today in a recent survey. Almost one-third of people said they bought this item. What item? Because they were influenced by a friend.
1: Oh, wow.
0: Well, I got my smartwatch back on. You see that? See, it has not had any flare-ups there from AFib either since I did it. But they told me that I should wear it, so I'm listening to my doctor.
1: That's good.
0: Yeah.
1: Yeah, you had kind of gotten out of the habit of wearing it for a while, didn't you?
0: Yeah. I did. Just a pain to...
1: I've had them before, I feel like they always get so... I don't know. They're in the way. They're so huge. Why do they have to
0: they're
1: be so
0: big.
1: Enormous?
0: Yeah. Well,
1: I don't know.
0: Anyway, there you go. A smartwatch then, right? Would be one of the answers.
1: Good guess.
0: What else? Call us 382
1: K-Bike.
0: Yeah, K-Bike. Recent survey, almost one-third of people said they bought this item because they were influenced by a friend. I think of another item, a UTV.
1: Oh,
0: you know,
1: yeah.
0: Your friends are all
1: side
0: UTV.
1: Side,
0: you're
1: you
0: sitting
1: bet.
0: At home. They're out having fun.
1: They're out having fun.
0: And I'm not riding.
1: Me.
0: Getting one. There's all kinds of rides coming up, and of course, the big LA Communications ride October 17th.
1: Yeah,
0: everybody.
1: You bet.
0: All right, let's find out. What did you buy?
2: Hi, listen, Janelle. This is Michelle. How are you guys?
0: Hey, great.
2: You guys, I had my speech, did my speech on Sunday, and everybody really enjoyed it, and I missed you and Janelle.
0: Yeah, I'm sorry. I was tied up with my grandkids. It was the weekend. I didn't have any racing, so I had
1: things going on.
0: I took a little time for less. That's one S, L-E-S.
2: Yeah, right. I understand that. But I feel like sometime I'd like to show you my e-reader and some of my Braille books so you guys could see those.
0: Yeah, did you record the speech?
2: Well, Ken's working on that.
0: Okay.
2: You know, they're... Sometimes we get surprises and things don't work the way you want them to. So I'm hoping you can hear that, but...
0: Yep, if you get it, send
2: I'm
0: it
2: not
0: to us.
2: Sure.
0: Get it to
1: there
0: us, we'll
1: go.
0: Send it. You got an answer for the question. What did you buy that somebody else influenced you?
2: Oh, a expensive bottle of perfume.
0: Perfume.
1: Okay.
0: We got it. You
1: perfect.
0: Have a great
1: have a good day,
0: Michelle. All
2: you
0: right.
2: You guys too.
0: Yeah,
2: you guys are awesome.
0: Yeah,
2: thank
0: keep
2: you.
0: Cool. Keep cool. Yeah, you are cool. All right, good morning.
3: Good morning. If you're old enough, a microwave oven.
0: Oh, yeah.
1: Okay.
0: True. All true. Yeah. Good morning. What item did you buy that somebody influenced you to buy?
4: A NutriBullet with the extractor that heats up and makes soup.
1: I have never had heard the extractor, but the NutriBullet, I know exactly what you're
4: saying. You got to get one now. They're wonderful.
0: I don't even know what that
4: is. You got to get one.
1: Well, you can make like little smoothie things. So it's one of those deals.
4: Smoothie?
1: It's a cup and it sits on top of the blender and you push down in it.
0: Oh, I'll have to talk to Julie Spilley. I bet you she's got one.
1: Absolutely she does.
0: I bet you she
1: Ace
0: does.
1: Kitchen Place has all that stuff.
0: Yep.
1: You bet.
0: A recent survey, almost one-third of the people said that they bought this item because they were influenced by a friend. A chocolate malt from the Whippy Dip. Doesn't that sound good? Or you'd go the strawberry route, probably.
1: Probably, yeah.
0: Just a malt from the Whippy Dip. All right. Yeah, good morning.
5: Yeah. Electric toothbrush.
1: An electric toothbrush.
0: Electric toothbrush.
1: Do you have an electric toothbrush?
0: Yes, I do.
1: Do you?
0: Yes, I do. And I like it, too, because I brush a lot longer than what I would normally do
1: Elizabeth, the movement by hand. Elizabeth has always had an electric toothbrush, too, and I was,
0: All right, what'd you buy?
6: Yeah, so do you remember the Kirby? People who want go and sell vacuums?
0: Yep, door-to-door, Barney Five went to that. Yeah.
6: I do that.
0: Oh, a vacuum cleaner. All right. Did you remember
1: buy
0: that
1: one
0: episode?
1: From Barney?
0: No. He was before my time, but close.
1: He couldn't have sold very many vacuums. I have not
0: seen
1: that
0: episode.
1: Didn't go
0: very well. Andy took him back. Andy had a soft heart. He wanted Barney to learn a lesson, what it's like out there in the real world, going door-to-door selling vacoom cleaners. Yeah, Barney didn't have that very good luck.
1: Oh, I bet he had terrible luck with that vacuum cleaner. I can just picture it now.
0: Yep.
1: Oh, my heavens.
0: What else did you buy? Because somebody else influenced you. Here's what we've got so far.
1: Okay, a smartwatch, a side-by-side, perfume, a microwave, a Nutribullet with the extractor so you can make soup, chocolate malt from the Whippy Dip, an electric toothbrush, or a vacuum.
0: Oh. A Euro. I never had one, and you said less.
1: I said you have to.
0: Have one. And now
1: you're
0: are
1: hooked
0: great.
1: On them. Thank God for Poncho.
0: Yeah, Poncho. Mm. Yes, good morning.
7: Yeah, another round.
0: Oh, yeah, there you go. Yep.
1: A that has never happened to us one single time. Not one time.
0: Yeah, good morning.
7: The Skecher slip-on shoes.
0: Oh, yeah.
1: You're
0: good answer. I'm a Skecher
1: slip-on wearer, aren't you?
0: Yep, you bet. Yep. Done lapped over, so it was a little harder to tie him. So I just, got the Skechers. Just slip in.
1: We didn't know, have to know why you bought the Skechers.
0: That was another Mayo finding there on me. Oh, so you got the Dunlap disease,
1: Oh, gosh.
0: Anyway, good morning.
1: Add that to the list.
3: Solar panels.
0: Oh, yeah,
1: there you go.
0: Yep. What else did somebody influence you to buy?

0: Oh, yeah.
1: Rice maker.
0: Yeah.
1: Well, I'll have to talk to Julie again.
0: They have cheese. I'm sure she's got
1: it. Did
0: them
1: she
0: down
1: say
0: there.
1: Rice or ice?
0: Rice. Well, and maybe an ice.
1: Ice maker,
0: she
1: put that
0: also,
1: down too.
0: I'm sure, has an ice maker.
1: A rice
0: as well.
1: Maker.
0: Yeah, it's actually pretty slick from what I understand. So people who eat a lot of rice generally have these things because you can make batches of them and you don't have to think about it or stand over the stove. Or
1: I had rice last night from Coriana. That was good. That was the easiest way for me to make it.
0: Yeah.
1: Just order it.
0: I was going to say, Coriana would be right on the ticket.
1: Hey, good
0: too.
1: Morning. What else did somebody influence you to buy?
2: Well, not me, but we hear about the laser treatments.
1: No. Yeah. Yeah, yep, that's very true. I hear it every now and then.
0: Randy said he did it, and he said he felt did the trick.
1: Yep, it does. It really helps. All right. Hey, good answers, everybody.
0: Yeah, well done. Right.
1: And if you want to get us other answers to that question, you can do so by going now to the Less Than Now Facebook page.
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11: A severe thunderstorm watch continues until 10 a.m. today. A mix of clouds and sun today. Daytime highs approaching 93. Southwesterly winds 10 to 15 miles an hour. Partly cloudy skies tonight. Chance of thunderstorms, lows level off around 73. A mix of clouds and sun tomorrow. Chance for storms, 90. I'm meteorologist Derek Kite on 104.7 KVIK. Currently 79.
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0: go, the Mr. Steve Miller Band. 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All right? 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Oh, for a carry out on a pizza or order up a meal to go, 422-9500. Put that in your phone. Yep, Jan Dale's got that in his phone right now. I see that. Yep, he's ordering up breakfast. Okay, for the certificate, what is considered Canada's national animal? What is considered Canada's national animal? Is it a moose, a beaver, a polar bear, or a camel? One of those is correct. Canada's national animal. Moose, beaver, polar bear, or camel? My number is 3825845. Yeah, which one?
1: My number is 3825845.
0: Which one?
2: I think it's the moose.
0: No, not the moose. No, not the moose. What is considered Canada's national animal? Moose is incorrect. So is it the beaver, the polar bear, or a camel? Yeah, which one of those three?
1: The beaver.
0: Yes, the beaver. You're going to Gus and Tony's. Who's this?
1: This is Brian.
0: Brian, swing by here or want me to mail it out to you? Your choice.
1: Mail it out.
0: All right. Hang on. Let me get your address. Where are you calling from, by the way, Brian?
1: West Union.
0: West Union. Oh, yeah. You know all about Gus and Tony's then, don't you?
1: Oh, yeah.
0: All right.
1: Great place.
0: All right. Hang on. I'll get your address. Brian, what station just made you a winner there in West Union?
1: Les and K-Vike.

0: All right, we got all whistled together now. I got the end anyway, yeah.
1: I was a little parched.
0: Had to get that chocolate chip cookie crumbles out of my lips there. Oh, I did miss them yesterday, though. That's the first thing, though, when I came out of the hospital.
1: Good.
0: Yeah, I had them in my truck.
1: You did?
0: Of course.
1: Why?
0: Well, you know me. Yep.
1: You always carry around an emergency pack of chocolate chip cookies.
0: I had two in there.
1: You know, some people carry jumper cables, less carry chocolate chip cookies. So
0: that's true.
1: Yeah.
0: Yep. You know, we just had a trivia question about Canada's national animal. We learned the beaver.
1: The beaver, right. I did read that yesterday.
0: And see, here's another Canada story. Comes out of Taurasi, Canada. It's a small little town, I guess, west of Montreal.
1: Okay.
0: Guess what? They have decided to officially recognize trees as living beings with rights of their own. Wow. New law is going to create a lot of paperwork, and we all know where paper comes from, don't we? Yeah, it's a catch-22.
1: It's a terrible catch-22. Yeah. Oh, dear.
0: So,
1: we're living in weird times, Lester.
0: Does that mean it's illegal to cut down a tree?
1: I don't know.
0: I'm stumped on that one. Oh, my.
1: You and me both. I don't know.
0: Anyway.
1: I know some guys we could ask about that. But
0: now I understand why they say hug a tree, I guess. Yeah. Anyway. Enough on trees.
1: Yeah. Okay, good idea.
0: Carla Engelhardt, happy birthday.
1: And Pat Gosch, happy birthday.
0: Caitlin Spindler.
1: And Owen Schmidt.
0: Ani Pohl.
1: Jared Holthaus, happy birthday.
0: Arlen Moe, happy birthday.
1: Dusty Meyer.
0: Bev Storts up there at the Highlandville store.
1: Annabelle Baker.
0: Bear McCaslin.
1: Braden Hageman, happy birthday.
0: Jason O'Shea, 50, and his nephew, Griffin, is 9.
1: And Warren Halstead, is 5.
0: And Susie McConnell.
1: Chad Elliott's 51.
0: Tammy Schmidt from Spillville.
1: Haley Martin.
0: Claire Dietzenbach.
1: And Deanne Staley, good listener of ours down there in New Hampton. Happy birthday, Deanne.
0: Kathy Blake.
1: And Lincoln Lusum is 1.
0: Perfect.
1: We're going to send Annabelle Baker off to Culver's. You give me the address, I'll mail that out.
0: All right, on Monday, Mike and Amy Sabelka. Happy anniversary.
1: Becky and David Com celebrating today, 52 years.
0: Kevin and Kim Hinker from Fort Atkinson, 36 years.
1: And Butch and Doreen Bernickel. And we're going to send the Bernickels off to Maves there, too. Give me the address, we'll mail her out.
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0: All right, time for the FSA report here today, brought to you in part by Riser Implement in Waukon, Norwegian Mutual Insurance, Koshatka Farm Equipment in Protovin, Farm Credit Services of America, Bummer Implement in West Union, and the Farmers Union Co-ops in Ossian, Fort Atkinson, and Postville. Andrea, do I have you on the line?
1: Yes, you do.
0: All right. I didn't know because we had some people in the studios. We were doing a little talking here a little bit, talking about the weather, talking about the heat. And I said, I got to call Andrea here real quick. So it was ringing while I was doing, of course, the start and the sponsorship of this report. And thanks to all those great sponsors. Andrea Carroll, we're ready for your report here this Tuesday.
1: Yeah, it's a hot one out there.
0: Yeah, no kidding. I think we, no doubt, will be able to see the corn and beans grow with this heat and the moisture that we've had.
1: Yes, great heat units for that corn, but not so great for the cattle out there. So
0: no.
1: Just make sure that they have access to water and shade.
0: You got plenty of water. Yeah, and people, too, don't be working so hard out there in the sun. Take a break, get in the shade, but make sure you drink plenty of water. Okay, let's find out what's going in the office.
1: Yeah, so producers who haven't certified and need a break from that heat, please schedule your certification appointment now. We do have openings all week. There's about 10 business days left to certify your crops, believe it or not, and we have just over 300 farms yet left to certify. Our CRP participants who wish to mow for thistles, ragweed, or spray for trees, now's the time to do that. You can simply just visit the office to request to spot mow or spray your CRP during that primary nesting season. So I know some people think, oh, we can't enter that CRP whatsoever during that primary nesting season. Well, you actually can. All you need is just a written request from that FSA office to do so. And it is July, just right around the corner. So we will be closed this coming Friday, July 3rd, in observance of an Independence Day. Our normal business hours are 8 to 4:30, and we can be reached at that 563-382-8777, extension 2. And we just want to wish everybody a happy 4th of July.
0: Yeah, same back to you and your office there, too. Andrea, be safe over the 4th, and like I said, drink plenty of water. Thank goodness you're inside there with shade. I see these construction workers when I came across the bridge there this morning and out there on the highway. Man alive, I tell you what, you appreciate your job that you have if you're indoors. No question about that. All right,
1: yes,
0: Andrea. Yeah, thanks for the report, and we'll talk to you here on next Tuesday.
1: Thank you.
0: You bet.
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10: A severe thunderstorm watch continues until 10 a.m. today. Slight chance for storms today. Otherwise, a blend of clouds and sun. High temperatures reach up to 93. Winds out of the southwest, 10 to 15 miles an hour. Partly cloudy skies tonight. Chance of thunderstorms. Lows dip down to about 73. I'm meteorologist Derek Hite on 104.7 KVIK. Currently, it's 79 degrees.

0: Your opening market report is brought to you today by the Winneshiek Raceway Racing this Saturday night, July the 4th.
1: This is the opening market report for Tuesday on the Iowa Agribusiness Radio Network. I'm Mark Magnuson. Joined today by Joe Camp of Comstock for the opening market discussion. Joe, we have a busy week this week in terms of news. Of course, it is big report day today. What are we looking at with you trade in the grains?
2: That's right. A busy short week. We'll be off on Friday. The outside financial market, for example, looking at the impact of the employment report being out on Thursday morning this week. But yes, today I'll focus for the agricultural futures on crop report day. We've got two crop reports, a quarterly grain stocks update and the acreage survey. We're looking at expectations for the new crop centric acreage numbers around this thought that we would see lower corn acres yet from the March survey and slightly higher soybeans, maybe down about 350,000 corn, up 700,000 on soybeans. Those are the average trade guesses, of course, but there's a wide range, and that leaves some eligible for surprise. We had such the bearish surprise on the corn number being so high last season. So this is absolutely a report that can cause fireworks, but we don't forget about that grain stocks update as well. That's about the old crop and what's left.
1: That was Joe Camp with Comstock. We'll have a check of the numbers next.
3: When Tarspot showed up, Sky Scout was already on it. Before widespread reports, before it was making headlines, before many growers even knew it was there. That's what happens when your fields are being monitored throughout the season. Sky Scout from Landis Cooperative helps identify disease pressure, crop stress, and other yield-threatening issues early, giving you the information you need to make timely decisions. Because the earlier you know, the more options you have. Talk with your Landis representative or call 515-817-2100 to learn more about Sky Scout today.
1: July corn up 2¾ at 404¾. July soybeans down 4¼ at 1104½. July soybean meal down 270 at 302. July soybean oil down $1.83 at 67.24. Chicago wheat down a half cent at 569. Minneapolis wheat is up 9 cents at 555. Kansas City hard red wheat unchanged at $6 even. And July oats up 1¼ at 261. On the Merck, August live cattle down $1.08 at 242.50. August feeder cattle down 255 at 364.93. July lean hogs up 30 cents at 94.13. July pork cutout unchanged at 115. Class 3 milk up 6 cents at 15.75. This has been a check of the opening markets on the Iowa Agribusiness Radio Network.
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3: A severe thunderstorm watch continues until 9 a.m. today. Sunshine mixed with clouds at times today with a slight chance of thunderstorms. High temperatures reach up to 93. Winds out of the southwest 10 to 15 miles an hour. Partly cloudy skies tonight. Chance for storms. Lows level off around 73. I'm meteorologist Eric Height on 104.7 KVIK. Currently, it's 81 degrees.

0: Hey, there's a lot of celebrations happening this week with the 250th semi-quincentennial birthday of the United States of America. We'll do a little walk down history lane during my air shift here a few times in the coming days. We'll do that right now. You can do that tonight as well. Join us at the Winnesee County Historical Society. We're going to be serving up some ice cream, showing you around the house and the archives and talking history for a couple hours, 4 to 6 o'clock this afternoon. I hope you come up and see us. In the meantime, let's take a look at what we've been doing the last 250.
1: Right now, somewhere in the world, a doctor is reading a patient's test results on a screen. A soldier is video calling his kids from the other side of the planet. A teenager in rural Texas is watching a lecture from a professor at MIT. 8 billion people connected instantly to each other and to virtually the sum total of human knowledge. It is the most extraordinary communication network ever built. It has rewritten commerce, medicine, education, and the way human beings find each other across distance and time. It has put more information in the palm of your hand than existed in every library on Earth just 50 years ago. And it started with two letters. In 1969, the United States Defense Department needed a communications network that could survive a nuclear attack. Not one central hub that could be destroyed in a single strike, but something distributed, redundant, and unstoppable. A web of connections so tangled and widespread that no single missile could bring it down. They built it. They called it ARPANET. And on October 29, 1969, a computer scientist at UCLA named Charlie Klein sat down at his terminal and attempted to send the very first message across the network to Stanford. The message was supposed to say, "Log in." The system crashed after two letters, L-O. That was it, the grand opening of what would become the nervous system of human civilization. Two letters and a crash. A handful of engineers staring at a screen in a university basement in Los Angeles with absolutely no idea what they had just started. Nobody planned for this. Nobody dreamed this big. They were solving a military problem and accidentally handed the entire human race a new way to exist. From two letters in a basement to the whole world in your pocket, only in America. Happy 250th. Lo and behold.

0: Celebrate America's 250th birthday in Canton, Minnesota, July 3rd and 4th. Friday night, enjoy great food from Abby's Concessions from 8 until midnight and live music with Chris Buckley at ZZ Tap from 8:30 to 11:30. 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Then, at 12:01 on the 4th of July, it's Canton's 4th of July parade down Main Street. That's right, midnight, followed immediately by a spectacular fireworks display. Celebrate 250 years of America in Canton, Minnesota, July 3rd and 4th with the Canton Community Association.
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0: Make sure you have your golden word phrase written down for the week. 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
12: Sunshine mixed with clouds at times today with a slight chance of thunderstorms. High temperatures reach up to 93. Winds out of the southwest 10 to 15 miles an hour. Partly cloudy skies tonight. Chance of thunderstorms, lows level off around 73. Chance for storms tomorrow, highs level off around 90. I'm meteorologist Derek Hite on 104.7 KVIK. Currently, it's 81 degrees.

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3: With this information update, I'm Darren Swenson. The area is dealing with a heat wave this week. Meteorologist Alex Ferguson of the National Weather Service office in La Crosse explains why the heat wave is happening.
4: Essentially a large ridge of high pressure over the central United States. That's bringing very warm temperatures to the Midwest and to parts of the upper Midwest. Additionally, down near the ground, we got some strong winds out of the south the past few days, and that has brought north a pretty high humidity as well. We've had dew points in the 70s and sometimes around 80. The combination of which is leading to triple-digit heat index values each afternoon.
3: Ferguson says the heat index at the Decorah Airport on Monday afternoon reached 111 degrees. Ferguson says the hot weather is expected to stick around the rest of the week.
4: The hot weather looks like it'll stick around at least through through Friday, so through the work week. Each afternoon may not quite get to those triple-digit heat index values, but we're still looking at heat indexes in the upper 90s. So with heat this high, working outside without breaks, either in the shade or in cool areas or without water, becomes very hazardous.
3: The city of Decorah has announced that the Decorah Public Library is available for a cooling center. The library will be open each day from 8 a.m. until 9 p.m. With this information update, I'm Darren Swenson.
5: News. I'm Therese Crowley. Awaiting Supreme Court end-of-term decisions on trans athletes and girls' sports and President Trump's order ending birthright citizenship.
6: Since its ratification following the Civil War, the 14th Amendment has been understood to grant U.S. citizenship to anyone born on American soil. An executive order from President Trump would end that for children born to parents in the country illegally or temporarily.
7: It's tremendously disruptive. It's extremely costly. I don't know. It's up to them.
5: Fox's Jared Halpern. The president's envoys in Qatar for indirect talks with Iran. Interior Secretary Burgum tells D.C. 4th of July visitors don't even think about vandalizing the Lincoln Memorial reflecting pool.
6: It was heard in April. Most justices.
8: It's no different than if you walked up into the Lincoln Memorial and threw red paint on Lincoln's statue itself. I mean, that's, you're vandalizing a national monument.
5: America's listening to Fox News.
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16: Sunshine mixed with clouds at times today, with a slight chance of thunderstorms. High temperatures reach up to 93. Winds out of the southwest, 10 to 15 miles an hour. Partly cloudy skies tonight. Chance of thunderstorms, lows level off around 73. Chance for storms tomorrow, highs level off around 90. I'm meteorologist Eric Hike on 104.7 KVIK. Currently, it's 81 degrees.
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1: 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I'm Dustin Huffman. A few more elevators making the switches to the September and August corn and soybean contracts, respectively. We'll assume July, unless I say otherwise. ADM Burlington 16 cents under September corn at 392, soybeans 19 cents under August at 1097. Cargill and Eddyville a dime under September corn at 391. New Co-op Algona 34 cents under on the September corn contract at 374. August soybeans 38 cents under 1078. Ag State Sheldon, they're 8 cents under on corn, 393. Soybeans, 35 cents under, 1072. Ag State Elta, 24 cents under on corn, 377. Soybeans, 30 cents under at 1077. At Cargill Cedar Rapids, they're 2 cents under on corn at 399. Soybeans, even at 1107. Five Star Co-op Nashua, 30 cents under September corn at 378. 39 cents under August soybeans at 1077. Lincoln Way Energy Nevada, 24 cents under September corn at 384. ADM Des Moines, there are nickel under August soybeans at 11.11. New Co-op Red Oak, 25 cents under September corn at 3.76. Soybeans, 38 cents under August beans at 10.78. Mid-Iowa Cooperative Green Mountain, 48 cents under on corn, 3.53. Soybeans, 70 cents under at 10.37. New Co-op Sheraton, 29 cents under on corn, 3.79 for the September corn contract. Soybeans, 38 cents under August at 10.78. Walk-On Feed Ranch, 40 cents under on corn at 361, soybeans 57 cents under, 1050. New Co-op Glidden, 30 cents under September corn, 378, 35 cents under August soybeans at 1081. Innovative Ag Farley, 46 cents under September corn, 362, 59 cents under August soybeans, 1057. Cargill Muscatine, 12 cents under on corn, 389, soybeans 25 cents under at 1082. Cash corn and soybean bids are subject to change without notice. 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
7: Sunshine mixed with clouds at times today with a slight chance of thunderstorms. High temperatures reach up to 93. Winds out of the southwest 10 to 15 miles an hour. Partly cloudy skies tonight. Chance of thunderstorms, lows level off around 73. Chance for storms tomorrow, highs level off around 90. I'm meteorologist Eric Hite on 104.7 KVIK. Right now, it's 82 degrees.

0: named Charles Allerton kept tinkering with the syrup combinations behind the counter, mixing this with that, adding a little of this, cutting back on that, scribbling notes, starting over. He was chasing a flavor, something different, something nobody had ever tasted before. And one afternoon, he found it. He slid a glass across the counter to Wade Morrison and said, in effect, "Tell me what you think." Morrison took a sip. He told Allerton to make another one. The regulars of Soda Fountain caught on fast. They'd drop into one of those old spinning stools, slap the counter and say, "Shoot me a Waco." That was what they called it, a Waco. Not exactly a name for the ages, but it was honest and it was Texas, and everybody knew what you meant. Nobody could quite describe what it tasted like. Wasn't quite fruit, wasn't quite cola, wasn't quite anything they already knew, but they kept coming back for it. Word spread to other soda fountains. Other pharmacies wanted the syrup, and just like that, almost by accident, the oldest major soft drink in America was born, right there in Waco, Texas. Eventually, it needed a real name. Morrison called it Dr. Pepper. Why? Nobody knows for certain. Over a dozen different origin stories exist, and not one of them has ever been officially confirmed. Which is honestly feels right for a drink nobody could ever quite describe either. By 1904, Dr. Pepper was introduced to the entire country at the St. Louis World's Fair. And down the road in Dublin, Texas, about 80 miles west of Waco, a bottling plant has been running since 1891, making Dr. Pepper the old-fashioned way with pure cane sugar. Dublin became a pilgrimage site for purists who swore it just tasted different, better, the way it was meant to taste. Two Texas towns, one legendary drink, born in Waco, bottled in Dublin, loved everywhere. Happy 250th, America.
1: It's America's birthday, and I can think of no better place to celebrate than at the Winnesheek Raceway, July 4th. 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

0: Oh, man, a lot of things have happened in the last 250 years. Celebrating our 250th here coming up on this July the 4th in this great nation of ours. We're taking a look back at some of the stuff we've been up to for the last couple and a half centuries.
1: In 1885, in a small drugstore in Waco, Texas, a young pharmacist named Wade Morrison had a problem. His soda fountain was fine. His customers were happy, but a new young employee, a curious, restless fellow,

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11: Sunshine mixed with clouds at times today, with daytime highs approaching 93. Southwesterly winds 10 to 15 miles an hour. Partly cloudy skies again tonight. Chance of thunderstorms. Lows dip down to about 73. Chance of thunderstorms tomorrow. Highs level off around 90. Partly cloudy skies. I'm meteorologist Derek Hite on 104.7 KVIK. right now, 84.

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3: Welcome into Iowa Ag Matters here on the Iowa Agribusiness Radio Network. I'm Dustin Huffman. In today's program, Riley wraps up his conversation with Dan Bjorklund of Landis. Mark Magnuson wraps up his conversation with Tyler Steinkamp of Winfield United, talking about drones. And we'll also talk about the latest information we have on the repeal of countervailing duties on fertilizers. Without further ado, let me go ahead and welcome in my guest here. Well, I should say my guest. Good grief, my co-host here, Mark Magnuson. I don't know, after all these years I called you a guest. What's going on with that, Mark?
4: I'm not sure, Dustin. You know, I'm in here every day. I would think I would have been bumped up to co-host by now.
3: I don't know. Well, see, Riley's not here. He's off for the week, you know, and he's not calling the shots on how we do this. So I'm trying to look at about five screens at once, which that's nothing unusual in this building, but trying to keep track of doing the work on this while trying to talk to you at the same time, plus sort out what we're going to be talking about today. So a lot of appreciation for what Riley does when he's not here and he takes those rare days off that he gets.
4: That is so true. I know Riley's always grinding, and a lot of times he's doing it behind the scenes. You know, we don't always hear Riley on the show each and every day, but he quite often is with a lot of our segments. But Riley is the one that keeps us in line, like you said. He does a great job of producing the show, and he has a lot going on his plate in terms of those producing duties, but also, you know, bringing content to the show. So he's really a total utility player that can do just about everything we need him to do.
3: Yeah, and believe me, this week we're reminded how much he's a benefit to us. You know, he has to, the magic is keeping you and I focused on getting this done, but he seems to work that magic all the time there. So, you know, grateful to him. But, you know, lots to get to here today. I hinted to it in the beginning, you know, the release of the countervailing duties on phosphate fertilizers. I know President Trump said he was going to look for a way to help relieve some of the pressure on farmers, and hopefully this will be one of the ways to at least reduce some of that pressure. I know the ag industry has been quite happy to hear this information coming out.
4: And that is something that is interesting to watch as well. It's not just the, you know, the short-term things that we're dealing with in terms of fertilizer, but also the administration trying to make some things for the long-term plan that can help out with fertilizer in terms of domestic production. So it's really that whole picture right now of trying to better secure the future, I would say, of trying to secure those fertilizer inputs that we need each and every year, and not so much having to rely on the overseas production, at least to the full extent that we do now, trying to work towards a future where we are a little bit more capable of producing those things here in this country, or at least doing the things that can help to bring that price down a little bit.
3: Yeah, and we'll talk more about that coming up here in the next segment of Iowa Ag Matters. Of course, it is the big report day. I know you're going to be getting into that in just a few minutes with Joe Camp of Comstock Investments, but it is the Planted Acres report and the quarterly grain stocks report. Now, these are two of what can be some of the bigger movers of the year that we watch, and there's four different times throughout the year, and this June 30th report is always one of the bigger ones here, and we'll find out exactly what the acres were that we're planning to get a firm number on that. And of course, we're going to wait and see what the quarterly grain stocks report looks like. That's going to have a lot of weight on what the markets could be doing here, especially with favorable crop conditions for the most part, even though it did get downgraded a little bit in the weekly report yesterday. But yeah, we're going to wait and see how that plays out. In fact, let's go ahead and start that conversation ahead of time with Joe Camp of Comstock, talking with now Mark Magnuson on the grains.
5: Joined today by Joe Camp of Comstock for the opening market discussion. Joe, we have a busy week this week in terms of news. Of course, it is big report day today. What are we looking at with you trading the grains?
6: That's right. A busy short week. We'll be off on Friday. The outside financial market, for example, looking at the impact of the employment report being out on Thursday morning this week. But yes, today I'll focus for the agricultural futures on crop report day. We've got two crop reports, a quarterly grain stocks update, and the acreage survey. We're looking at expectations for the new crop centric acreage numbers around this thought that we would see lower corn acres yet from the March survey and slightly higher soybeans, maybe down about 350,000 corn, up 700,000 on soybeans. Those are the average trade guesses, of course, but there's a wide range, and that leaves some eligible for surprise. We had such the bearish surprise on the corn number being so high last season. So this is absolutely a report that can cause fireworks, but we don't forget about that grain stocks update as well. That's about the old crop and what's left, and not only that, but where that inventory is positioned on or off farm. And we can have these questions about the impact of aggressive farmer selling at this period, or something that could eventually give way to tighter fisted sales at these lower prices. We're thinking about that too, as today is the end of the month. It's first notice day for July grain futures. And so these farmers, market participants of all kinds, have had to make the decisions about whether to stay in or roll forward, and how to be positioned in this market now ahead of the big crop reports we've got coming out at 11 a.m. Central.
5: So, Joe, flash forward to 11 o'clock. Obviously, we'll take a look at those acreage numbers probably first, but then what's going to be the next thing you're going to be interested to look at in terms of trying to figure out?
6: Yeah, so if you think about the acreage numbers and that being a headline mover, what's the deviation from expectations and what's the impact from March? And then knowing that that can be different than for corn and soybeans, of course, especially when you're talking about a possible further shifting of corn to soybeans or vice versa. There are others out there, again, that make up the trading range that would expect to see corn acres higher. And that will be thought of in terms of how those new acreage numbers fit into the balance sheet. Okay, if you grow corn acres much further, then, for example, you're automatically talking about pushing that new crop carryout estimate above 2 billion bushels. But if you don't reduce soybean acres and you see those swell on ending stocks, that can have the ramifications and vice versa. So we think about that in accordance to the balance sheet. And then we also look at the grain stocks again to think about what's left over, and not only, again, where it's positioned as well, but what the inventories left over say about demand here in the present period, and the disappearance, and how that affair is going forward as well for the balance sheet.
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4: Coming up next here on Iowa Ag Matters, we will continue the conversation revolving around fertilizer and those countervailing duties, as we will dive into that further here on Iowa Ag Matters. 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

very hot summer's day, when I thought I'd lay myself down to rest in a big field of tall grass. I lay there in the sun and felt it caressing my face as I fell asleep and dreamed. I dreamed I was in a Hollywood movie, that I was the star of the movie. This really blew my mind.

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0: Hey, a lot of things happen in 250 years. Yeah, good old United States of America semi-quincentennial celebration this week. And we've been up to a lot of things in the last 2.5 centuries. Pretty cool stuff.
1: On the morning of December 17th, 1903, two brothers from Dayton, Ohio, stood on a cold, windswept beach at Kitty Hawk, North Carolina, and did something that no human being had ever done before. They flew. Not far, not long, 12 seconds, 120 feet, a distance shorter than the wingspan of a modern 747. If you blinked at the wrong moment, you missed it. But the world would never be the same. Wilbur and Orville Wright were not engineers with fancy degrees. They weren't backed by government money or powerful investors. They were bicycle mechanics. Two brothers ran a small shop in Ohio who looked up at the sky one day and decided, with no particular authority to do so, that they were going to figure out how a man could fly. They read everything they could find. They built gliders and tested them. They failed and adjusted, failed again and adjusted again. They wrote letters to the Smithsonian Institute asking for research material and received pamphlets that most serious scientists had already dismissed. Nobody was watching them. Nobody thought they had a chance. Then came that morning on the sand. 4 flights that day, the longest lasting 59 seconds and covered 852 feet. By nightfall, Wilbur wrote a letter home to their father. Matter of fact, almost casual, as if they hadn't just cracked open the entire future of human civilization. Here's what gets you, though. 66 years later, 66, Neil Armstrong walked on the moon. The entire arc from that cold beach at Kitty Hawk to the Sea of Tranquility happened in one human lifetime. Armstrong himself carried a small piece of the original Wright Flyer fabric with him to the lunar surface. From 12 seconds in the air to footprints on the moon, 66 years. Two bicycle mechanics from Ohio pointed at the sky and said, "Up there, there's where we're going." And America followed. Happy 250th America. Keep looking up.
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1: Sunshine mixed with clouds at times today, with daytime highs approaching 93. Southwesterly winds 10 to 15 miles an hour. Partly cloudy skies again tonight. Chance of thunderstorms. Lows dip down to about 73. Chance of thunderstorms tomorrow. Highs level off around 90. Partly cloudy skies. I'm meteorologist Eric Height on 104.7 KVIK. Currently 86.

0: in downtown Decorah. It is hot. It is gross out there. And they have sweet and delicious treats that you can enjoy. 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But red, white, and blue Hawaiian float also. And if you're heading out to a parade, just stop in, celebrate, grab a twisted treat at the Twisted Gnome right in downtown Decorah. That $20 gift certificate could be yours. 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And we're going to send you to the Twisted Gnome with a $20 gift certificate. Good morning. Who's this?
1: April.
0: April, congratulations. You're going to the Twisted Gnome. Have you been there yet?
1: I have not.
0: Oh, wow. Well, you're going to have to give it a shot, and you've got a $20 gift certificate to spend. April, you hang on the line so we can talk about your prize, but you tell me who made you a winner today.
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And I'm going to head out to give you a treat. How about heading down to the Twisted Gnome?

0: It'd be fun to wrap up your week and start your 4th of July weekend with $104.70. 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
0: This is Nell, and I have joining me in the studio today Tyler Wright with Right Way Computers. And today we're talking about pop-up ads.
6: So basically, we get phone calls on nearly a daily basis of customers call and say, hey, I got this pop mesh on my screen. 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It's making loud noises, and it's got a phone number on the screen to call Microsoft or call whatever. And the first one I ask, did you call that number? They're like, well, yeah. We're like, okay, we got a problem. The best advice I can give people is don't ever call any numbers that pop up on your computer.
0: Are we talking about your smartphones, smart devices, as well as your computers?
6: Yeah, anything, pretty much anything like that. Yes. Microsoft and those other companies never give you a phone number to call them directly, because the message always says, contact your system administrator. It means contact your internal IT department. Contact whoever is responsible for setting up and maintaining your systems. As a general rule, don't ever call any phone number pops up on your computer. As soon as you call the number, you're going to get, they call them bad actors is the term. Scammers, hackers is what people usually hear it as, but the technical term is bad actor. You know, some bad actor who's going to snowball you. They're going to just say, oh, yeah, you got virus in your computer, and only I can help you, and I'm from Microsoft. They're really, really good at lying to you and tricking you and using buzzwords that you hear. The thing is, your IP address has been infected, which isn't even possible. Once they get on your computer, they'll pull up things to prove their point to you. Again, boil it back. Do not call any phone number that pops up on your computer screen. I'd even go as far as say, don't Google for phone numbers either. The way Google works, companies will put on there, hey, here's our webpage, here's a phone number, here or whatever. Google will, it's called web crawl, and they'll document and they'll database store all these web pages and these numbers. Then when you do a search for it, they'll pop up, is this search close to what you want? And then some businesses can pay for prioritization to get their ads above everybody else's. Well, so can bad actors. There's nothing stopping a bad actor from building a fake web page to look like Microsoft's web page or Hotmail's web page or Yahoo's web page, anything, and have fake phone numbers on there. If you need a phone number for a company, go find your bill. If you have a paper bill, look for it on there. If you need to call your credit company, use the phone number on the back of the credit card. Right. If it's a company you don't have it for, make sure you're at the company's web page. Look for it there. In fact, a lot of companies don't even have the phone numbers and email address on the web page anymore. They have contact forms. I don't want people to be disabled by the fear of these things. It's more important that people just get some core ideas in place. Okay, if something feels funny, trust your gut. Don't go for it. If the computer's screaming at you, turn it off. It will not get worse if you just turn off the computer. Some of those virus pop-ups will be still screaming at your face, and it'll say, don't turn off your computer. I always tell people, if you're driving on the road and your wheel falls off, stop driving the car. I mean,
0: same applies to your computer.
6: It does.
0: Right?
6: It really does.
0: Yeah.
6: If you just shut it off, it minimizes the damage significantly. If the phone number pops on your screen and you call it, that's one thing. As soon as you let them on your computer, all bets are off. Well, as soon as they connect to it, they can actually pull data from the background. Do not call any phone numbers that pop up on your computer,
0: right,
6: or phone or any of your devices. If something pops up and says an error, turn the device off.
0: Yep.
6: Calm down. Reset yourself.
0: And then we're going to tell you, call Right Way.
6: Call us. That'd be great.
0: Yep.
6: 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But call whoever is your trusted person. The more people that stop falling for this, the less likely it's going to keep happening. It protects everybody. 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
1: This is the Midday Market Update on Iowa Ag Matters. I'm Mark Magnuson, joined today by John Heinberg of Total Farm Marketing. John, what's happening with the trade in the grains?
2: Well, we just got the quarterly grain stocks and planted acreage numbers that everybody's been kind of waiting for here. So let's quickly touch the numbers and we'll talk about the market reaction. First off, corn acreage, 95.3 million acres, basically in line with where we were in June in that regard. So we didn't, you know, the market was thinking maybe a little bit below 95, but we're staying around that 95.3. So corn acres, like I said, pretty steady with where we were in March in that time frame. Soybean acres, 85.36. So that's about right where the market expected, up a little bit from the March report as well. So again, just kind of keeping those numbers in front of us in terms of our principal corn acres. So again, obviously that's more corn acres or less corn acres than last year, but again, still a fairly steady number from where we were in those pre-intentions that we saw back in March.
1: That's the latest on the grains. Here's more livestock news.
2: Livestock trade's been pretty choppy, but seeing some selling pressure. First off, June live cattle comes off today. That's been a big driver in the negativeness in the cattle market the last couple of days here, has been just the action of those last few trades on the June live cattle. So I think we get that off the books. The August can kind of come back, look at the value of August to the cash market. Typically, it's a bit of a seasonal window. We could see some buying strength in that cattle market, but right now, we're not seeing that happening here with the last couple of days. Trading about $1 or so down in the deferred contracts with June actually finishing the day a little bit positive as the time frame. Just got carcass values, nice jump in choice carcasses, 350 higher today, so that should help out. Feeder cattle kind of following suit with the weakness in lives, trading $3 to $4 down here. And then lastly, hog market had a nice start to the day, kind of was falling apart around 11 o'clock window, but now we're starting to get a little bit of footing again. August hogs trained about 60 higher. October hogs trying to get above that 82 handle, which I think would be a pretty key close if we can hold that position.
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1: July corn up 7 1/4 at 409 1/4. July soybeans up 9 1/2 at 11.18 1/4. July soybean meal up $1.30 at 306. July soybean oil down $1.97 at 67.10. Chicago wheat at 580 1/4, up 10 3/4. Minneapolis wheat at 575, up 29 cents. Kansas City hard red wheat up 20 cents at 620. July oats up 9 1/2 at 269 1/4. August live cattle down $1.30 at 242.28. August feeder cattle at 363.78, down 370. July lean hogs up 23 cents at 94.05. July pork cutout unchanged at 115. Class 3 milk down 6 cents at 15.63. That was a check of the midday markets on Iowa Ag Matters. I'm Mark Magnuson.
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6: Sunshine mixed with clouds at times today, with daytime highs approaching 93. Southwesterly winds 10 to 15 miles an hour. Partly cloudy skies again tonight. Chance of thunderstorms. Lows dip down to about 73. Chance of thunderstorms tomorrow. Highs level off around 90. Partly cloudy skies. I'm meteorologist Eric Hite on 104.7 KVIK. Currently 86.
0: And that's it for me. I'll be back with you again bright and early tomorrow. I hope you have a great afternoon. Dimitri's coming in next. Bye.
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1: With this information update, I'm Darren Swenson. The area is dealing with a heat wave this week. Meteorologist Alex Ferguson of the National Weather Service office in La Crosse explains why the heat wave is happening.
2: Essentially a large ridge of high pressure over the central United States. That's bringing very warm temperatures to the Midwest and to parts of the upper Midwest. Additionally, down near the ground, we got some strong winds out of the south the past few days, and that has brought north a pretty high humidity as well. We've had dew points in the 70s and sometimes around 80. The combination of which is leading to triple-digit heat index values each afternoon.
1: Ferguson says the heat index at the Decorah Airport on Monday afternoon reached 111 degrees. Ferguson says the hot weather is expected to stick around the rest of the week.
2: The hot weather looks like it'll stick around at least through the work through Friday, so through the work week. Each afternoon may not quite get to those triple-digit heat index values, but we're still looking at heat indexes in the upper 90s. So with heat this high, working outside without breaks, either in the shade or in cool areas or without water, becomes very hazardous.
1: The city of Decorah has announced that the Decorah Public Library is available for a cooling center. The library will be open each day from 8 a.m. until 9 p.m. With this information update, I'm Darren Swenson.
3: This is a Fox News alert. I'm Chris Foster. The Supreme Court upholds birthright citizenship in the United States, rejecting President Trump's executive order to end it. It
4: says children born in the United States to parents unlawfully or temporarily present are, quote, subject to the jurisdiction of the United States and are citizens at birth under the 14th Amendment's citizenship clause.
3: Fox Chief Legal Correspondent Shannon Bream. The Supreme Court in another decision upholds state restrictions on transgender athletes.
5: West Virginia and Idaho laws banning transgender girls and women from female sports teams do not violate the U.S. Constitution's Equal Protection Clause. More than two dozen states have similar laws, and the court's decision will likely settle disputes in those cases as well.
3: Fox's Jared Halpern. The court's also lifting limits on political parties' campaign spending in coordination with candidates for president and Congress. The court had upheld those limits in 2001. These are the final opinions of the Supreme Court's term. This is a Fox News alert.
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13: Sunshine mixed with clouds at times today, with daytime highs approaching 93. Southwesterly winds 10 to 15 miles an hour. Partly cloudy skies again tonight. Chance of thunderstorms. Lows dip down to about 73. Chance of thunderstorms tomorrow. Highs level off around 90. Partly cloudy skies. I'm meteorologist Eric Height on 104.7 KVIK. Currently 86.

ELO taking off our noon lunch hour. It's another toasty day. We got KVIK 104.7. My name's Dimitri, 86 right now. We're going to hear from Stevie Wonder this hour. And of course, the forecast to tell us all about the heat wave that's on the way. Here's Wang Chung, KVIK Classic Hits.

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12: Sunshine mixed with clouds at times this afternoon, with daytime highs approaching 93. Winds out of the southwest, 10 to 15 miles an hour. partly cloudy skies tonight. Chance of thunderstorms. Lows dip down to about 73. Chance of thunderstorms tomorrow. High temperatures reach up to 90. Partly cloudy. I'm meteorologist Eric Height on 104.7 KVIK. Currently, it's 86 degrees.

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Flashback Friday coming up Friday morning, 6:35 with Les, the history of the East Claremont Church. 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
1: Well, we're back on Iowa Ag Matters here, and as Mark and I talked about to open the program yesterday, President Trump signed a proclamation temporarily suspending countervailing duties on certain phosphate fertilizer imports, in which the administration says will provide immediate relief to American farms while advancing their broader strategy to strengthen America's fertilizer supply chain. Now, this temporary suspension is supposed to increase the availability, improve competition, help lower one of our biggest production expenses, while again supporting stable and reliable fertilizer supplies and future planting seasons. USDA analysts say that American farmers could save up to $1.82 billion a year through these lower costs and additional supplies enter the United States. And so this could reduce those prices in phosphates by about 22% and affecting about 97 million acres. So that's definitely some good news, as we said earlier. Now, Mark, one thing before we get too far on that, though, you made a comment about strengthening what we're able to produce here. And I know that's one of the things the administration's been going for. But one of the things we also got to sit and remember is we don't have access to everything that we need, especially, for example, like potash. You know, I was in the mines up in Canada. Well, we don't have potash. If we do, it's very little here in the United States. So we've got to make sure that if we're, you know, developing this, you know, homegrown fertilizer, being able to produce more of our own to offset these costs, we got to remember, though, there are still things we're going to have to import, and the administration's going to have to be very aware of that, especially when you're talking about the trade situation we find ourselves in.
2: That is a good point, Dustin. There are some things that are completely out of our hands, as you mentioned. There's just some of those types of fertilizer that we need to look elsewhere for. And that is something that we do have to always keep in mind, especially, like you said, when we're working on these trade deals, when we're, for example, renegotiating the USMCA agreement. Those are all things that need to be taken into account. And as it pertains to these countervailing duties, I do know that this is something that, for example, Senator Grassley has been talking about now for a couple of months. On his weekly ag conference call, quite often he would get asked, especially as the war was ramping up and in full swing, and we saw those fertilizer prices spiking, you know, what can be done right now to try and deal with some of these fertilizer problems? Because there's things we can do for the future, of course, but is there anything that could be done right now to help alleviate this problem? And that was quite frequently the thing that he would bring up first and foremost, was dealing with these countervailing duties, because they can make an impact here in the more immediate time frame. So that is something that I think a lot of people in the ag world have been discussing. And now it has come to fruition, at least with what we've seen here from the administration.
1: Yeah, and we have seen good response. I mean, Iowa Corn Growers put out a statement talking about their support of it. But I did hear from one of our friends in the fertilizer industry, Josh Linville. He made some good questions in an email he sent to me. While he said he's thrilled to see this happen, his question is if they had the power to do this whole time, why did it take so long to get it done? Farmers were suffering last year already. We knew that this farm economy was going to be tough a year ago or more ago when these trade wars went into place. And we saw that, you know, when you look at also the situation that New Orleans port was already one of the cheapest major price points in the world for fertilizer. So, you know, yes, we're going to get the political side and the emotional side met with Morocco and hopefully get them to the table to talk about things and get some Moroccan fertilizers here. But the same token is, why did it take so long? And those are valid questions to ask. But again, this is still good news, and we are looking forward to seeing it. Hopefully we'll see some drops in those prices, and hopefully farmers can put a little more black into the ledger book here as we go on this season. More Iowa Ag Matters in a moment.
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2: Well, of course, there is a lot going on in the ag world in terms of the ag marketplace with the reports today, also First Notice Day. And then we will have the basis report coming up next for you here on the show. Dustin Huffman will have the latest cash basis prices from around the state. 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
6: Sunshine mixed with clouds at times this afternoon, with daytime highs approaching 93. Winds out of the southwest, 10 to 15 miles an hour. Partly cloudy skies tonight. Chance of thunderstorms, lows dip down to about 73. Chance of thunderstorms tomorrow, high temperatures reach up to 90, partly cloudy. I'm meteorologist Eric Height on 104.7 KVIK. Currently 84.

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1: Back on Iowa Ag Matters here, and we are going to hear the rest of this featured conversation that Riley Smith had with Dan Bjorklund of Landus. They talked about what we were seeing ahead of this heat dome settling over the part of the Midwest and finding out what those crops are looking like and how much they've caught up in the last couple of weeks.
2: And then when we think about pest pressure as well, I mean, sometimes at this time of year, we're maybe not thinking about that as much, especially you'd mentioned earlier with Japanese beetles, but what are we seeing right now for that pest pressure?
3: I was in a cornfield up by Rake yesterday, and the farmer was concerned because he had areas, he had his field on SkyScope. He had areas that were underperforming according to the imagery. You could see some areas where the imagery was showing nice green levels, and then other areas where it was just kind of a lighter, just looked not normal. We walked into those areas and you could pull those plants out of the ground with your hand. And when you did dig up the roots and looked at the roots, there was quite a bit of feeding. So there was corn rootworm there. This was actually a conventional hybrid, so it didn't have traits. He had used an insecticide at planting time, but it just doesn't look like it did the job. So saw corn rootworms. And I've been actually going into fields and digging up plants, and I'll take a bucket of water and put that root ball in that bucket and see if anything floats up. And if you have rootworms in your field, they're small, and they're pretty wiggly. They don't like just being in a bucket of water, so you'll see them squirming around in there.
2: And when it comes to those diseases, those pests, you know, even some weather damage, how important is it to be scouting right now? I mean, you mentioned with the Sky Scout system, but just in general, to be scouting your fields and looking for anything that might be wrong.
3: It's critical. I'm just relating back to last year because that's what we remember the most. It's the most frequent growing season that we had. And we started seeing an indication that we had diseases coming. In late June and in July, then we had the weather. We had all the rain. We had record rainfall in areas. And I told people that we are going to have an outbreak. And I was specifically concerned about southern rust because we found it July 12th. And it happened. And there were people that really got hurt. There were a lot of yields that were 50 bushels off, depending upon whether a person used fungicide or not. And last year, some people needed to go twice. And that's a long story, longer than what we have here today. We maybe bring that up, why that happened. But the key, look now, find it early. And if you can find it early, try to take care of it sooner rather than later, because if you hit those hot spots, they don't develop into the epidemic that we had like last year.
2: All right, Dan, lots of great information today. For anybody who would like to get in touch for more agronomic insight from Landus, how can they do that?
3: We have an 800 number, and you know what? I do not have it right on me. So what I'm going to tell them is contact your local sales representative at the Landus cooperative nearest you.
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1: Well, as we get ready to wrap up the show today, Mark, I know last week we got the Senate version of the Farm Bill, and as we've been looking more into that, and you can find the story up on iowaagmatters.com, a couple things that really stuck out on the Farm Bill is more of the absence of things that we were kind of hoping would get taken care of, and also some things that have already been taken care of with the Big Beautiful Bill that went out last year. Mark, kind of tell us what you've been seeing.
6: Yeah, that's kind of the point that John Bozeman, the Senate Ag Chair, has been making here recently. He says that, you know, most of the Farm Bill already is law. It was enacted in that tax legislation last year. And he says what's left is policy in the Farm Bill draft. And the point he's making right now is that the most important thing that is left to do is loan limit hikes. So he says lifting the last Farm Bill's outdated loan limits or caps to reflect rising land, equipment, and operating costs is kind of in the crosshairs right now for what they're trying to get fixed. And as you alluded to, the thing that is left out of the Senate Farm Bill version is a quote unquote fix to Prop 12, which, you know, the people that are against Prop 12, that's what they would say. It's not in the Farm Bill. They want it to be part of it, obviously.
1: Yeah. And as we heard from Bozeman, basically the whole idea, at least with his reasoning, is that this is not the fight worth having right now. That he said there wouldn't be enough support from the Democratic side of the aisle. And obviously bipartisan support is going to be crucial. We know there's already going to be a fight over SNAP, and that's going to be endangering the situation. And right now he said Prop 12 isn't the fight he wants to have, at least at this instant. Now, of course, though, any different version of what the House put out is going to have to be settled in a conference committee, Mark.
6: That is the case, Dustin, and that's something we will be watching very closely. Thanks so much for listening to Iowa Ag Matters. We'll have more here tomorrow on the Iowa Agribusiness Radio Network.
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10: It's America's birthday, and I can think of no better place to celebrate than at the Winneshiek Raceway, July 4th. 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
12: The Canton Community Association's 250th birthday celebration for America is coming up Friday, July 3rd from 8:30 to 1 a.m. on Saturday, July 4th in Canton, Minnesota. 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

0: 86 right now, downtown Decorah. Heat index is currently at 97. It's KVIK 104.7. We'll get a forecast in just a little bit here. Right now, it's time for our livestock report.
1: Well, back on Iowa Ag Matters, we've had a lot of focus on the grains here throughout the day. Of course, the USDA reports, you got to hear that in the midday section. But now let's go ahead and turn our attention to what's going on in livestock. Cattle has been under pressure the last couple of trading sessions, triple digits lower here to start the day, as we saw earlier this morning. And we're going to hear from Joe Camp of Comstock once again, talking with Mark about what we're seeing in those cattle and hogs.
2: What's happening on the livestock side of the trade?
3: Down for the cattle here, we've had a string of about 3 days. That was after cattle futures had a really significant upside run to come back up for a test of contract highs, all-time highs, mostly staying just short of it here and turning lower. The perception of a market that got a bit overbought, and also the realization of the board having caught up to the firmer cash trade and now being on the other side of thinking that the push for coverage into the holiday is over with. We will still monitor the restocking needs in the follow-up of the 4th of July. But we're at that point, too, where the seasonal strength may have been played out. And you see this overall liquidation effort by the long holders, again, that had recently been rewarded on the way up. So you do have cattle futures down. Hogs with a higher start, they've failed to really gain much upside traction, but they are in the green for now.
2: And Joe, do you continue to look at the hog side? Do you wonder, is it surprising still that we haven't seen a better situation for the hogs considering what we're dealing with on the cattle side?
3: Yeah, normally you would expect to see more spillover support, that complementary effect and substitution aspects with competition between pork and beef. But then you also have these other seasonal factors that are similar to cattle, friendlier into the summer months, tighter production, better consumer demand overall, and yet not having picked up any turnaround on that. There is still seasonally, historically, more of a room into July, I would say, to trust that more bullish picture. And that would align with what we know about producers and their feelings on the supply coming into the pipeline, some, you know, so-called holes in there on current numbers heading into this next month. So that could help turn things around after what has been now a strong spiral lower.
2: What's the best way for our listeners to get in touch for more marketing information?
3: Our website, comstock.com, has got it all.
2: Joe Camp of Comstock, thanks so much for the time, and best of luck with the busy day today. Thank you.
3: Thanks. You too, Mark.
4: When TarSpot showed up, Sky Scout was already on it. 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
9: Sunshine mixed with clouds at times this afternoon, with daytime highs approaching 93. Winds out of the southwest, 10 to 15 miles an hour. Partly cloudy skies tonight. Chance of thunderstorms, lows dip down to about 73. Chance of thunderstorms tomorrow, high temperatures reach up to 90, partly cloudy. I'm meteorologist Eric Height on 104.7 KVIK. Right now, it's 86 degrees.

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KVIK 104.7 with Elton John. Well, I hope you're having a great day so far. Kind of, it's toasty out there. Heat index right around 100. Stay cool, stay hydrated. Hey, coming up Friday, Flashback Friday, the history of the East Claremont Church as they're celebrating 175 years. 6:35 Friday morning right here, KVIK with Les. Here's the Pet Shop Boys.

0: 104.7 KVIK NASCAR Cup Series racing on the air Sunday afternoon. It's the Eero 400 from the Chicagoland Speedway, 4 o'clock on Sunday. 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Could win you $750 gift certificate at the end of the racing season.
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10: Sunshine mixed with clouds at times this afternoon, with daytime highs approaching 93. Southwest winds 10 to 15 miles an hour. Mainly cloudy skies expected tonight. Chance of thunderstorms, lows dip down to about 73. Sunshine mixed with clouds at times tomorrow. Chance of thunderstorms, highs level off around 90. I'm meteorologist Eric Height on 104.7 KVIK. Right now, 84.

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2: Fox News, I'm Therese Crowley. Supreme Court end-of-term decisions. The High Court strikes down President Trump's ban on birthright citizenship for foreign nationals, 5-4. President Trump posting Congress should do it through legislation. House Speaker Mike Johnson.
3: We'll see. I'm sure there's going to be lots of discussion about that. I will say I'm very disappointed in that outcome. I think it subjects the country to serious challenges going forward, and we'll have to deal with it as a Congress.
2: And the High Court upholds state bans on trans athletes in women and girls sports, 6-3. New Jersey GOP Congressman Tom Kaine returns to the House after months of medical absence, revealing he was hospitalized with depression.
4: Like many people, I believed that I could simply push through. But I agreed to follow my doctor's recommendations. Again, not believing that it would result in a long-term stay.
2: With thanks for people's patience and prayers, America is listening to Fox News.
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My name's Dimitri. Music from War coming up. We'll get to our closing markets from the Iowa Agribusiness Radio Network. Here's the Doobie Brothers.

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1: This is the Closing Market Report for Monday on the Iowa Agribusiness Radio Network. I'm Riley Smith. On the phone with Bill Moore of Price Futures Group as we wrap up another day in the ag marketplace. Bill, what have you seen going on in the grain and livestock markets today?
2: Pressure today, plethora of factors. The biggest is the weather has been very favorable. We do a heat dome moving through this week, but it's going to be short-lived and rain coming after that, so that's good for the crop. There's talk today of advancing the peace negotiations with Iran. That's a positive for the stock market. Takes war premium out of the grains. We got a USDA report on tomorrow at 11 o'clock. Acreage and stocks looking for about, going to end up to be about 4 million acres under last year for corn at 94.9 and 4 million over last year in beans at 85.3. And the last thing is that the July corn is in delivery now. Our first notice day is tomorrow, so that's, there's a big open interest still in that contract, so there's a big push to reduce that, people getting out. That's pressure in the market. All those reasons, grains are lower today, but reaching a point, I think we're going to have good value. Export has been good before this break, and it'll be enhanced after the break.
1: That, again, was Bill Moore of Price Futures Group. We'll look at the numbers next.
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1: At the close, July corn down 10 and 3 quarters at 4.02 even. December new crop down 11 and a half at 4.30 even. July soybeans down 17 and a half at 11.08 and 3 quarters. November new crop down 17 and a quarter at 11.39 even. On the Merck, August live cattle down 2.25 at 243.57. August feeders down 2.37 at 367.47. July lean hogs up 90 cents at 93.82. July pork cutout remains unchanged at 115 even. That's been a check of the closing markets on Iowa Ag Radio. I'm Riley Smith.
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10: Sunshine mixed with clouds at times this afternoon. Daytime highs approaching 93. Southwest winds 10 to 15 miles an hour. Mainly cloudy skies expected tonight. Chance of thunderstorms. Lows dip down to about 73. Sunshine mixed with clouds at times tomorrow. Chance of thunderstorms. Highs level off around 90. I'm meteorologist Eric Height on 104.7 KVIK. Right now, 84.

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10: Sunshine mixed with clouds at times this afternoon. Daytime highs approaching 93. Southwest winds 10 to 15 miles an hour. Mainly cloudy skies expected tonight. Chance of thunderstorms. Lows dip down to about 73. Sunshine mixed with clouds at times tomorrow. Chance of thunderstorms. Highs level off around 90. I'm meteorologist Eric Hite on 104.7 KVIK. Right now, 84.

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Joe Casper's in next. Stay cool. 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Thank you so much for listening to KVIK 104.7.

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1: News, I'm John Saucier. The Supreme Court rejecting President Trump's executive order that was aimed at ending birthright citizenship for children born to non-citizens in the U.S. House Democratic Caucus Chair Pete Aguilar celebrating this decision.
2: Republicans are not serious about this issue. It's always been about politics, and we'll see how the president, you know, responds to this, but I'm sure he'll, you know, there'll be a couple hundred words that he'll put out, this was the right decision. The crazy part is that it wasn't a unanimous decision.
1: Republicans have argued birthright citizenship encourages non-citizens to travel to the U.S. and give birth in order to secure citizenship for their children. Aid groups warning Venezuela's healthcare system is at a breaking point after these two powerful earthquakes hit. Damaged hospitals are overwhelmed. Conditions in the disaster zone are getting worse. The government death toll is now up over 1,900, with even more bodies being found. 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
3: It's America's birthday, and I can think of no better place to celebrate than at the Winnesheek Raceway, July 4th. Thanks to these sponsors, the driver's pit pass will be paid. One pit crew member's admission will be paid. 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

Dead or alive? KBIK 104.7. Alive would be better. Stay that way by taking it easy today. Yeah, don't overdo it. Excessive heat warning continues in the tri-states until tomorrow at 7 p.m. officially from the National Weather Service. Huey Lewis is on the way. Here's Blue Oyster Cult, KBIK.

0: Huey Lewis in the news on KBIK 104.7. How you doing? I'm Joe Casper. Yes, the Winnesha County Historical Society still has their open house today. So come and cool down with some ice cream, celebrating 250 years. And due to the extreme heat, though, they've decided to postpone the Broadway Phelps Park Historic District Walk. But still, come to the open house today in the Winnesha County Historical Society, celebrating their anniversary today.
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12: Sunshine mixed with clouds at times this afternoon. Daytime highs approaching 93. Southwest winds 10 to 15 miles an hour. Mainly cloudy skies expected tonight. Chance of thunderstorms. Lows dip down to about 73. Sunshine mixed with clouds at times tomorrow. Chance of thunderstorms. Highs level off around 90. I'm meteorologist Eric Height on 104.7 KVIK. Right now, 84.

0: 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Free money could be yours in a few days here. $104.70 you could win. 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

0: There you go, Moody Blues on KBIK 104.7. Hey, today is Social Media Day. All right. We need a special day for social media. So, yeah, take an extra 5 minutes in the bathroom and scroll Instagram today, okay?
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2: Breaking news in the NBA. It started earlier today when LeBron James informed the Lakers that he would not return to the team and will play elsewhere next season, ending his 8-year run in L.A. The Clippers making their own news. ESPN reports they're trading forward Kawhi Leonard to the Toronto Raptors for Brandon Ingram, Grady Dick, a couple of first-round picks, a pick swap, and 2 second-round picks. Now back to LeBron. A report from The Athletic says that the Cavaliers are interested in LeBron's services, and in fact, James Harden is waiting to re-sign with the Cavaliers to give the team flexibility so they can try and sign LeBron. In other NBA news, Trailblazers and Robert Williams agreed to terms on a new 3-year deal worth $44 million. Erling Haaland's goal in the 86th minute lifted Norway past Ivory Coast and onto the round of 16 at the World Cup. 2-1 was the final. Norway has Brazil coming up on Sunday. Serena Williams down a set in her return at Wimbledon.
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10: Chance for storms tonight. Otherwise, mainly cloudy skies. Expect lows. Level off around 73. Southwest winds 5 to 10 miles an hour. A blend of clouds and sun tomorrow. Chance of thunderstorms. Daytime highs approaching 90. Partly cloudy tomorrow night. Thunderstorms likely. Lowest level off around 72. I'm meteorologist Eric Hite on 104.7 KVIK. Right now, it's 86 degrees.

wonder how far off I sat and wondered. Started humming a song from 1962. Ain't it funny how the night moves when you just don't seem to have as much to lose. Strange how the night moves.

0: Fox News, I'm Tom Graham. The Supreme Court rejecting President Trump's executive order aimed at ending birthright citizenship for all children born on U.S. soil. Republicans in Congress could take up an effort to end birthright citizenship. House Speaker Mike Johnson.
1: We'll see. I'm sure there's going to be lots of discussion about that. I will say I'm very disappointed in that outcome. I think it subjects the country to serious challenges going forward, and we'll have to deal with it as a Congress.
0: The High Court majority ruled the 14th Amendment confers citizenship on any person born on U.S. soil. A member of Congress who's been absent from Capitol Hill for nearly 4 months is back at work with an explanation. Fox's Chris Foster.
2: New Jersey House Republican Tom Keene Jr. says he was diagnosed and hospitalized with depression, not just feeling sad.
3: It is physical. It is emotional.
2: He says he hadn't expected to be gone so long.
0: America's listening to Fox News.

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0: KBIK 104.7. I'm Joe Casper. Yes, excessive heat warning continues. They extended it to Wednesday till tomorrow at 7 p.m. But even Thursday and Friday are going to be pretty warm. So who knows? They might extend it again. Well, we got a heat wave going on all week long here. It's so hot, you know, squirrels are enjoying roasted nuts this week.
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2: It has not been a good stretch for O'Reilly Auto Parts Series Championship leader Justin Allgaier, finishing outside of the top 25 in the last two races in San Diego and Sonoma. But even with those poor results, he has already clinched a spot in the series chase for the championship. With seven races remaining in the regular season, Allgaier has not only built a 207-point lead over defending series champion Jesse Love, but has a 386-point cushion to 13th place William Sawalich, which means Allgaier mathematically can't fall out of the top 12. He has won five times this year and heads to Chicagoland Speedway this weekend, where he has won twice before. I'm Kyle Rickey. This is NASCAR Hot Pass on the Motor Racing Network.
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9: Chance for storms tonight. Otherwise, mainly cloudy skies. Expect lows. Level off around 73. Southwest winds 5 to 10 miles an hour. A blend of clouds and sun tomorrow. Chance of thunderstorms. Daytime highs approaching 90. Partly cloudy tomorrow night. Thunderstorms likely. Lows level off around 72. I'm meteorologist Eric Hike on 104.7 KVIK. Right now, it's 86 degrees.

0: 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I'm Joe Casper. 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

Saturday night at as I DJ'd a wedding dance, and yep, right as Billy Joel was singing, it's 9 o'clock on a Saturday. It was exactly to the second, 9 p.m. on a Saturday. And yes, I meant to do that.

0: Rolling Stones and KDIK 104.7. Free money can be yours in just 3 days. Yeah, sometime on Friday, you could be winning that $104.70. 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
11: Chance for storms tonight. Otherwise, mainly cloudy skies. Expect lows. Level off around 73. Southwest winds 5 to 10 miles an hour. A blend of clouds and sun tomorrow. Chance of thunderstorms. Daytime highs approaching 90. partly cloudy tomorrow night. Thunderstorms likely. Lows level off around 72. I'm meteorologist Eric Hite on 104.7 KVIK. Currently 86.

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1: With this information update, I'm Darren Swenson. The area is dealing with a heat wave this week. Meteorologist Alex Ferguson of the National Weather Service office in La Crosse explains why the heat wave is happening.
2: Essentially a large ridge of high pressure over the central United States. That's bringing very warm temperatures to the Midwest and to parts of the upper Midwest. Additionally, down near the ground, we got some strong winds out of the south the past few days, and that has brought north a pretty high humidity as well. We've had dew points in the 70s and sometimes around 80. The combination of which is leading to triple-digit heat index values each afternoon.
1: Ferguson says the heat index at the Decorah Airport on Monday afternoon reached 111 degrees. Ferguson says the hot weather is expected to stick around the rest of the week.
2: The hot weather looks like it'll stick around at least through through Friday, so through the work week. Each afternoon may not quite get to those triple-digit heat index values, but we're still looking at heat indexes in the upper 90s. So with heat this high, working outside without breaks, either in the shade or in cool areas or without water, becomes very hazardous.
1: The city of Decorah has announced that the Decorah Public Library is available for a cooling center. The library will be open each day from 8 a.m. until 9 p.m. With this information update, I'm Darren Swenson.
3: 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Funeral service for Darlene Vine, age 93, of Decorah, will be held at 11 tomorrow morning at the Glenwood Lutheran Church in Decorah. Visitation is currently being held until 7 tonight at Helms Funeral Home in Decorah, who is handling arrangements for Darlene Vine. Funeral service for John Ernest Winter, age 72, of West Union, will be held at 10:30 on Thursday morning at St. Peter Lutheran Church in El Dorado. Visitations tomorrow from 4 to 7 at Burnham Woodgrove Funeral Home in West Union, who's assisting the family of John Winter. Massive Christian burial for Rodney James Verzak, age 69, of Waukoma, will be held at 10:30 on Friday morning at St. Mary's Catholic Church in Waukoma. Visitation is on Thursday from 4 to 7 at the church. Huge Beck Johnson Funeral Home entrusted with arrangements for Rodney Verzak. Funeral service for Diane Lynn Folkadal, age 77, of Decorah, will be held at 11 on Friday morning at Helms Funeral Home in Decorah. Visitation begins at 10 on Friday morning. Helms Funeral Home handling arrangements for Diane Folkadal. Funeral service for Donald John Zakostelecki, age 88, of Cresco, will be held at 2 on Friday afternoon at Hintudek Funeral Home in Cresco. Visitation begins at 1 on Friday afternoon. Hintudek Funeral Home assisting the family of Donald Zakostelecki. Funeral service for Louise Ellingson, age 79, of Waukon, will be held 2 o'clock Friday afternoon at St. John's Lutheran Church in Waukon. Visitation begins at noon on Friday for Louise Ellingson. Celebration of Life for Lloyd Fleschner, age 76, of Ridgeway, will be held from 4 until 7 on Tuesday at TNA's Lounge in Ridgeway. Helms Funeral Home handling arrangements for Lloyd Fleschner. Massive Christian burial for Verdine Rudy Emil Radloff, age 89, and Jean Ann Radloff, age 86, will be held on Friday, July 10th at 10:30 at St. Bridget's Catholic Church in Postville. Visitation is on Thursday, July 9th from 4 to 7 at the church for Verdine Rudy and Jean Ann Radloff.
4: Fox News, I'm John Saucier. The Supreme Court striking down President Trump's executive order limiting birthright citizenship, ruling the 14th Amendment guaranteeing citizenship to every freeborn person in the U.S. House Republican Conference Chair Lisa McClain says Congress must act to prevent this ruling from being taken advantage of.
5: I mean, this is why the Save America Act, I think, is really so important, number one. Number two, I think this is why we need to make sure that we have a secure and safe border.
4: A JetBlue plane hit a drone as it was trying to land at JFK Airport in New York. Transportation Secretary Sean Duffy tells Fox he believes these drone pilots did not have authorization to fly them in these areas.
6: We have a lot of hobbyists who are now getting access to drones or RC aircraft and are flying them in spaces that they shouldn't. So we partnered with the FBI and Homeland Security to investigate all of these incursions.
4: JetBlue says the plane was able to land safely with no damage. America's listening to Fox News.
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1: 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This is the closing market report for Tuesday, June 30th. The Dow Jones Industrial Average was up 136 points today, closing at 52,319. The S&P 500 was up 59 points today, closing at 7,499. The NASDAQ was up 394 points today, closing at 26,214. The following are some stocks of local interest. Alliant Energy was down 89 cents per share, closing at $76.29. Donaldson's was up $1.37 per share, closing at $89.77. Marriott was down $4.29 per share, closing at $370.59. Pepsi was down $3.28 per share, closing at $135.40. Stanley Black & Decker was up 47 cents per share, closing at $94.12. UPS was down 51 cents per share, closing at $107.50. And Walmart was down $1.34 per share, closing at $113.26. 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

They formed in Oslo, Norway. That's AHA. Morten Harket and the crew. Yeah, they, you probably only know that song, but they've got 11 albums that they did, and Morten had six solo albums, so 17 total that Morten was part of. Wow, here's BTO.

0: There you go, Fleetwood Mac and KBIK. More of that good stuff from the 70s and 80s and more. Hall and Oates and Aerosmith, just to mention a couple. Plenty more favorites on the way here. 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
8: Chance for storms tonight. Otherwise, mainly cloudy skies. Expect lows. Level off around 73. Southwest winds 5 to 10 miles an hour. A blend of clouds and sun. Tomorrow, chance of thunderstorms. Daytime highs approaching 90. Partly cloudy tomorrow night. Thunderstorms likely. Lowest level off around 72. I'm meteorologist Eric Hike on 104.7 KVIK. Right now, 88.

0: Hall & Oates on KBIK 104.7. Excessive heat warning continues through until tomorrow at 7 p.m. All right? Yeah. Take it easy. Stay hydrated. And maybe not be quite as productive as you usually are outside working in the fields or on the farm or on the roof or whatever. Yeah, it's better to be safe and healthy, all right? And drink that water. Free money could be yours on Friday. Here's what you need to win that cash. And, boy, tomorrow's July already? What? All right. Yeah. So this Friday, July 3rd, on the cusp of the holiday weekend, you can win $104.70. Here's what you need. Golden Words. 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Okay, and they are open Monday through Saturday. All you got to do is call. Do you have any questions? Want to know more? 568-8722.
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4: The Canton Community Association's 250th birthday celebration for America is coming up Friday, July 3rd from 8:30 to 1 a.m. on Saturday, July 4th in Canton, Minnesota. 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

KBIK 104.7. I'm Joe Casper. Yes, Mike Tyson is 60 years old today. Yes, he's going to eat some birthday cake and maybe Lennox Lewis's children. I don't know. Yeah, celebrating his 60th birthday today. It is Mike Tyson. Cars right now, KBIK.

0: All right, let's take a moment to salute, thumbs up, hats off, and a big thank you to all the air conditioning repair people working their buns off, working overtime, I'm sure, this week. Thank you from KBIK. All right. Forecast is on the way. Cool down for a while here. Forecast is coming up. 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
12: Chance for storms tonight. Otherwise, mainly cloudy skies. Expect lows. Level off around 73. Southwest winds 5 to 10 miles an hour. A blend of clouds and sun. Tomorrow, chance of thunderstorms. Daytime highs approaching 90. Partly cloudy tomorrow night. Thunderstorms likely. Lowest level off around 72. I'm meteorologist Eric Hike on 104.7 KVIK. Right now, 88.
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16: White flag in the air. 1.5 miles remain to his first ever NASCAR victory at the Monster Energy NASCAR Cup Series level.
17: Here comes Alex Bowman, spent 2 or 3 years as the official simulator driver of Hendrick Motorsports, just waiting for his chance. He may cash it in today. He's got the lead by 4.
18: Here he comes off the end of the backstretch for the final time. Alex Bowman to the bottom of the racetrack. Off turn number 4, looking for his first ever checkered flag.
19: Career win at number 1 comes on a Sunday night at the Chicagoland Speedway. Across the line, and Alex Bowman has picked up the win in the Camping World 400.
20: Just means a lot. You know, this is all I've wanted my whole life, and I drove for a lot of low-budget teams and never thought I would get the opportunity, and some crazy stuff happened, and I ended up with this group of guys, and we were able to make it happen.
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21: Hello, everybody. Welcome to another edition of NASCAR Live here on the Motor Racing Network. Mike Bagley and the entire MRN crew here with you. After we've wrapped up road course racing for 2026, now all attentions and sights are set on Chicagoland Speedway and our return after a 7-year hiatus. Coming up on tonight's show, we'll be joined by Alex Bowman. He's fresh off his upset win over Tyler Reddick in the in-season challenge. Plus, Alex is the last NASCAR Cup Series winner at Chicagoland Speedway back in 2019. We'll also get you set for the round of 16 in the NASCAR Cup Series in-season challenge as we return to Chicagoland this weekend. We'll relive the top 5 Chicagoland moments from the past. Plus, we'll talk NASCAR O'Reilly Auto Parts Series racing with Carson Quapple, and we'll preview the full weekend ahead coming to you from Joliet, Illinois. But first, Kyle Rickey is here with the latest in NASCAR news. Kyle?
22: Mike, NASCAR O'Reilly Auto Parts Series driver Taylor Gray has a home in the series for at least one more year. Joe Gibbs Racing announced that Gray has signed a 1-year extension with the team. The 20-year-old third-generation racer has competed under the JGR banner since 2024 and has been full-time the past 2 seasons. On to Chicagoland, where 3 NASCAR Cup Series regulars are pulling double duty this weekend at Chicagoland Speedway. Connor Zillage and Chase Elliott will compete for Junior Motorsports, while Cole Custer will pilot an entry for SS Greenlight Racing in Saturday's NASCAR O'Reilly Auto Parts Series event. And Legacy Motor Club announced that Emmy Award-winning television host and entrepreneur Guy Fieri has invested into the organization as a strategic owner. Fieri's involvement will extend beyond ownership, with plans for collaboration content, fan engagement initiatives, and licensed merchandise that brings together racing, food, and lifestyle culture. Mike.
21: Thank you, Kyle. Coming up, we'll sit down with Alex Bowman.
23: How does Chase Briscoe win? 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The voice of his spotter carving a path through the pack. 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So how does Chase Briscoe win? In summary, not alone. 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
21: Welcome back to NASCAR Live. 2026 has been a trying year for Alex Bowman. He missed four races earlier this season while dealing with the effects of vertigo, but Sunday was a bright spot in his season. He took down the top seed Tyler Reddick in the opening round of the in-season challenge. Alex now heads to the round of 16, where he'll face off against Austin Cindric at a track where he was the winner the last time the series visited. Alex sat down with our Chris Wilner.
3: Alex, a little bit of nostalgia for you. Your first cup win came there, which, by the way, as we record this on June 30th, it's been exactly 7 years to the day. So are you excited to get back there and relive some nostalgia a little bit?
20: Yeah, for sure. Definitely looking forward to it. It feels like forever since we've been there. I don't really remember anything about driving that place. Like, I don't have a big stack of notes to lean on from the last, you know, handful of years. I'm curious to see what next gen is going to be like there. Obviously, they tested there, but I feel like that can be so different than racing. So yeah, cool place. It's going to be super tricky with how rough it is, and haven't been there since we won, so excited to get back there.
3: What do you remember about that race, driving the 88? You had a battle Kyle at the time, who was in a completely different ride with Chip Ganassi. It was exciting as well, but kind of getting that first career win, what were the emotions? What do you remember from that?
20: Yeah, it was super cool. Anytime you get to go back and forth with Larson like that was neat. I just remember getting stuck behind a lap car, and like I had a big lead and I lost my entire lead and pissed the tires off, and Kyle ran us down, and we had run second like 3 weeks in a row, like a little bit ago leading into that. And I just remember like, we're going to run second again. This is awful. And thankfully, like I got a run on Kyle and was able to get back by him. And I think him passing me, he had probably burnt his tires off. So at that point, we were kind of even. So yeah, it was neat. It was a really fun night. Definitely a good party afterwards. And it was a good group of guys. Yeah, I miss a lot of those guys. And just a fun time. You know, I think that season particularly, it's interesting. It had started really poorly. We sucked. And then, you know, we had a bunch of meetings back and forth on how we needed to be better. And all of a sudden we went and we ran second 3 weeks in a row. Had a couple weeks that we didn't run second, and then we went and won. So it was a cool time in my career. And yeah, looking forward to getting back there.
3: I've heard the characteristics haven't changed much from those that took part in some of the testing that happened at Chicago. And it looks like the facility is almost a carbon copy of how we left it back in 2019. What have you heard as far as what to expect? I'm not sure how much sim time you've had on the racetrack and what translates, but sounds like it's going to be bumpy and a good time out there with multiple lanes to use.
20: Yeah, I think bumpy is the biggest thing. You know, the next gen car is so tricky through bumps with the way it rides. And rub blocks that hit the ground and the shock limiters and everything, like they turn into a handful across bumps compared to the last car. So it'll be interesting to see how that goes and see kind of what lines work and don't work compared to the old car. But yeah, I haven't been on the sim yet. I'm in the sim tomorrow morning. You never know how good the sim is or isn't going to be. If it's bad, we'll blame Larson because it was his job to make it good after the test. But yeah, have to wait and see how it goes. I'm just looking forward to it. Like, I think going somewhere without this big stacked notebook and all these little tweaks you want to make where you can just go and figure things out through practice, I think that'll be pretty fun.
3: It's going to be fun to see everybody figure it out Friday when we have that separate practice session from qualifying. Also this weekend, round number two, the in-season challenge. You got the big upset, knocked off number one seed Tyler Reddick. How much, like, do drivers pay attention to that? How much do you pay attention to that in year two of this deal? And is it more kind of just fun and bragging rights at this point, or kind of do you pay attention to that at all?
20: Yeah, I mean, I don't pay much attention to it. You know, I think with how things have been going rolling into Sonoma, it was like, you know, how the heck are we going to try to beat the 45? And, you know, we did have a really good day. Like, we went and we got stage points. We still ran top 10. Like, we did a lot of really good things. Obviously, they had issues too. So it's not like I went and drove around him and smoked him. You know, he had his own issues. But still proud of my team. Had fun talking to Tyler about it before the race and after the race. It sucks that he had his issues, but yeah, it'll be interesting to see how it stacks up. You know, last year we went pretty far and then Ty wiped me out in turn 11 for the transfer at Sonoma last year. So yeah, excited to leave Sonoma on the right side of things this year, but yeah, we'll see how it goes. Really just focused on trying to have the best weeks we can right now with how things have been going. And you know, trying to put the parts and pieces together to kind of get back to where we need to be.
3: I was going to say, just getting a top 10 last week at Sonoma, I'm sure is a good step in the right direction. It's been a minute since that's happened. So do you feel like with all that's happened, the vertigo, missing those races, guys have come back. How do you approach kind of this part of the season as far as just kind of getting back to where you want to be? And obviously I think the speed's been there, but kind of putting those finishes together, what have the last few weeks just been like kind of getting back in the swing of things?
20: Yeah, it's just been interesting. Like, a lot of tracks we've been going to that we expect to run really well at and, you know, think we should be good, we've struggled a lot. And then places that we've historically struggled at, we've been good at, like Texas and Sonoma. So yeah, I think just trying to get, like, the biggest thing is we haven't really been finishing where we really deserve to. Like, we've been finishing way worse than we deserve to, just with things not going our way. So it was nice to just have a solid day. Nothing went wrong. Didn't drive it off the racetrack, didn't have any issues, and had a really good race car on top of that. So that felt good. I think it definitely points us in the right direction going forward. So yeah, we'll see what happens.
3: How do you feel? Like, do you still have to do some things away from the racetrack just to kind of mitigate any lingering side effects? Or is it kind of like things are great until they're not and you notice some different changes as far as, you know, your health and things of what you've had to deal with in the past?
20: Yeah, I feel pretty okay. Just kind of plugging away at life. I think, you know, certainly have little pains here and there with everything that's gone on with my back in the last couple of years, and just gotta kind of manage everything the best you can. So I've been feeling pretty good lately. I'm hot at the moment. It is hot in Charlotte. I just went for a run before doing media and I'm hot. Oh. But other than that, I feel pretty good.
3: Heat training in this time of year in Charlotte, I mean, good on you. I'd wait till about 9 o'clock tonight, 8 o'clock tonight, but
20: yeah.
3: I guess you gotta do what you gotta do, right?
20: Yeah, I'm trying to do the right things. So yeah, I think that's the biggest thing, is just kind of recovering quick enough to train enough through the week to like keep up with everything. So and I think that's just like as you get older, right, the recovery side of everything takes longer. But yeah, feeling pretty good.
3: And then big picture, how do you guys just look forward to between now and the chase starts? I mean, being in the hole that you guys are, I guess, what are goals that you as the 48 team have set for yourselves to kind of look forward to the rest of the season?
20: Yeah, I mean, it would be really nice to get back in victory lane this year. Obviously, you know, we're a long ways off of doing that right now, but anything can happen. I mean, we could show up and dominate Chicago just as easy as anything. So, you know, this sport is so up and down and ebbs and flows, and you can hit on something out of nowhere. It happens all the time to different people. So hopefully we can find that. But really, I think just trying to get back to running how we should and finishing races how we should and kind of getting pointed back in the right direction, which I think Sonoma was a good thing towards. So, yeah, I think the chase is way gone. But, you know, trying to do our part to, you know, help Hendrick Motorsports be the best they can be and figure out where we're off. Because I think, you know, we're kind of globally off a little bit of where we want to be. And, you know, doing the best we can to get the 48 the best finishes it can.
21: Thank you, Chris. Thank you, Alex. Coming up, we'll get you ready for round two of the in-season challenge.
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21: Welcome back to NASCAR Live. The NASCAR Cup Series in-season challenge got off with a bang this past weekend as upsets were abound at Sonoma Raceway. Now the Cup Series heads to Chicagoland, where the final 16 drivers will be looking for a place in the quarterfinals at Echo Park Speedway outside of Atlanta. To get you up to speed on the matchups and what to expect this weekend, here is Kyle Rickey.
26: We are officially 1 week into the 2026 in-season challenge, and the field has been cut in half after an eventful race at Sonoma Raceway. The final 16 drivers will now do battle at Chicagoland Speedway as their quest for the $1 million prize continues. As in 2025, the biggest story of the first round was the number one seed being upset by the 32nd seed.
18: Here he comes off the end of the backstretch for the final time. Alex Bowman to the bottom of the race. racetrack. Off turn number four, looking for his first ever checkered flag.
19: Career win number one comes on a Sunday night at the Chicagoland Speedway. Across the line, and Alex Bowman has picked up the win in the Camping World 400.
26: That 32 seed was Alex Bowman, who advanced over Tyler Reddick with a 10th place finish. Of course, that was aided by Reddick's power steering problems early in the race, but Bowman's second top 10 finish of the season earned him the victory. Bowman now has the momentum and might even be an early favorite to advance over 16th-seeded Austin Cindric at Chicagoland. As you just heard, Bowman is the most recent winner in Joliet back in 2019. Cindric's Chicagoland experience is limited to just the Truck Series and the O'Reilly Auto Parts Series, with a best finish of 5th in an O'Reilly race there in 2019. Bowman taking out Reddick wasn't the only upset, though, as the left side of the bracket could certainly be classified as topsy-turvy. The other huge upset was 25th-seeded Todd Gilliland taking out 8th-seeded and former Sonoma winner Daniel Suarez. To advance into the round of 8, Gilliland will have to pull another upset on Aspire Motorsports driver as he faces off with Carson Hocevar this weekend. Speaking of Spire Motorsports, Michael McDowell pulled off an upset of his own as he advanced as the 20th seed over Bubba Wallace. Advancing again will be just as big of a challenge in Chicago.
18: Chase Elliott, midpoint, down the back straightaway, brings the Napa Chevrolet back into turn 3 and 4, works the bottom line for the final time. Chase Elliott sets sail off the fourth turn.
19: Off of turn number 4 comes the second generation driver, Chase Elliott, in his first trip to the Chicagoland Speedway, takes the checkered flag and wins the EnjoyIllinois.com 300.
26: 4-seed Chase Elliott is one of the favorites to get to the finals, especially after Reddick was eliminated. He will be a big favorite over McDowell this weekend. The Hendrick Motorsports driver took to Chicagoland very early in his career, winning there as a teenager in the O'Reilly Auto Parts Series. In the Cup Series, Elliott had 2 top 5s at Chicagoland in 4 starts. One of the marquee matchups in the round of 16 will be a battle of Joe Gibbs Racing teammates. Chase Briscoe wasn't able to pass Shane Van Gisbergen in the closing laps at Sonoma, but he was able to advance over AJ Allmendinger in the in-season challenge. He will now face off with his teammate and defending in-season challenge champion Ty Gibbs. Briscoe has a slight experience advantage over Gibbs at Chicago with 3 starts combined in the Truck and O'Reilly Auto Parts Series, highlighted by a second place finish in his first race at the track. While the left side of the bracket was full of upsets, the right side was much more chalk-like, highlighted by some revenge.
18: Denny Hamlin now off the end of the back straightaway, takes that Toyota Camry to the bottom of the racetrack, looking for the checkered flag in chase race number 1.
19: Rock solid when it counts the most. Here comes Denny Hamlin. He wins chase race number 1 after spinning on lap number 2. He rallies back. He scores the win at the Chicagoland Speedway.
26: Denny Hamlin will get some redemption on Sunday, advancing to the second round of the in-season challenge by avenging his loss in last year's opening round. Hamlin is now the highest-seeded remaining driver and joins Bowman as the only drivers remaining in the in-season challenge with Cup Series victories at Chicagoland. Hamlin, who was a proponent of the in-season challenge before it was even implemented, says watching the head-to-head battles throughout the field with stakes is always going to be a bonus.
10: I mean, I think that there'll be battles for 16th that matter that normally no one would ever care about. That's what the beauty of the kind of the bracket system head-to-head is, right? Is that you're creating storylines and matchups that are like, hey, this is, it's 1v1 here. So I think that that's where the real gain of it is.
26: One of the battles fans will have their eyes on this weekend is Hamlin's with 15th-seeded Erik Jones. While Hamlin might be a big favorite according to the odds makers, Jones is hitting his stride at the right time and has 2 wins at Chicagoland in the O'Reilly Auto Parts Series. Jones is excited to return to a place that he considers one of his strongest racetracks.
11: Yeah, I'm looking forward to it. I mean, for me, yeah, I'm definitely excited to you know, I'll be honest, these 2 weeks I was not super excited about between San Diego and Sonoma. We were having a great their stretch their races, and then the road courses haven't been great for us. So, you know, Chicago, I think, is a place we're all looking forward to. You know, years when we went there years ago, I felt like I ran good there as a driver. And I think for us, just as a team and where we're at and where we run well, a track like Chicago with a lot of character and roughness and high wear, I think will be good for us. I hope it is. Also, having a practice there, I think, is good for us. Having a real practice session as a two-car team is a big deal. So there's a lot of things that, you know, we could go and say we're going to perform well.
26: There's another driver on this side of the bracket who is certainly excited to get back to Chicago.
12: Kyle Larson, who did he pass to win here today at Chicagoland? He can say every darn one of them. Here he comes into turn number three, smoothly up off from turn number four.
13: Off turn four for the final time. Checkered flag, ready to fly. Worst to first for Kyle Larson. He claims his 10th career Xfinity Series win. Larson wins the Overton's 300 at Chicagoland Speedway.
26: While Kyle Larson's only checkered flag at Chicago came in the O'Reilly Series, his success in the Cup Series there cannot be questioned. In tracks with more than one start, Chicago is the best for Larson. Young Money carries a 6.2 average finish into Joliet, including back-to-back second-place finishes in 2018 and 19. His opponent this weekend will be William Byron in what is probably the highlight of the round of 16. The final two battles this weekend are Christopher Bell going head-to-head with Chris Buescher and Sonoma winner Shane Van Gisbergen looking to continue his hot streak against 3-seed Ryan Blaney. With those matchups to keep an eye on, one of the most anticipated races of 2026 just got even more interesting, thanks to the in-season challenge.
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16: It's America's birthday, and I can think of no better place to celebrate than at the Winnesheek Raceway, July 4th. 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
21: Welcome back to NASCAR Live. Chicagoland Speedway returns to the series calendar for the first time since 2019 as America celebrates its 250th birthday this weekend. As there have been plenty of memorable moments throughout American history, there have been several marquee moments to point back to at Chicagoland Speedway. Our Susie Armstrong joins us now to provide the top five moments from Chicagoland.
15: In 2001, Chicagoland Speedway in Joliet, Illinois, was one of two tracks to debut on the NASCAR Cup Series schedule. Over the course of the next 19 years, Chicagoland delivered great racing and plenty of memorable moments. The track fell off the schedule following the 2019 season, but after a seven-year hiatus, NASCAR returns to the 1.5-mile oval this weekend. Ahead of that return, we thought we'd count down the five most memorable moments to take place there. And those moments started at the very beginning.
22: Number five.
23: Last time down the back stretch and into turn three, Kevin Harvick, who had bad luck in yesterday's Busch race, but a great car in today's Cup race. Kevin Harvick leads the field off of turn four.
24: Kevin Harvick will get the honor of being the first winner at the new Chicagoland Speedway. He's going to win the Tropicana 400.
15: Anticipation was at a fever pitch for the inaugural race at Chicagoland Speedway on July 15th, 2001, and a sold-out crowd was not left disappointed. Kevin Harvick left the track as happy as the fans after leading 113 laps en route to his second career Cup Series victory.
22: Number four.
25: Jimmy Johnson off turn number four. Now, he has earned this one. He has had to battle all day long to stay up there as he comes down to the line. Checkered flag, and Jimmy Johnson wins his first Busch Grand National race. Does it here at Chicagoland Speedway.
24: Johnny Sauter coming off turn four, coming down to the line. He is going to win his first career NASCAR Busch Series victory here at the Chicagoland Speedway.
23: Labonte is off turn four.
24: The eighth start this year for young Justin Labonte, and he is leading the way off turn four, coming to pick up the win in the Tropicana Twister 300 at Chicagoland Speedway. Justin Labonte gets the victory.
23: Here's David Ruderman off turn four for the final time.
24: Everybody thought it would be Jimmy Johnson, maybe Denny Hamlin, maybe Jeff Gordon, but instead, surprise, it is David Ruderman who scores the win in the LifeLock.com 400.
23: Here comes Nemechek to the inside of turn three and four. Under power and looking for his first win in the Truck Series.
25: He can coast it home from here, off four, coming back to the stripe and the checkered flags. John Hunter Nemechek is a winner in NASCAR.
15: Part of what made Chicagoland Speedway so special was that any driver could win on any given weekend. That was evident in all five of those cases. In 2001, a relatively unknown Jimmy Johnson won the first ever NASCAR race on the track. It would also mark his first and only win in the NASCAR O'Reilly Auto Parts Series. The very next year, Johnny Sauter had a similar experience. He scored his first career victory in the series, driving for Richard Childress. The biggest upset of these might have been in 2004, when Justin Labonte won his first and only NASCAR race while driving for his dad, two-time Cup Series champion, Terry. The Chicagoland underdog stories weren't just an O'Reilly Auto Parts Series occurrence, though. In 2010, David Ruderman won the LifeLock.com 400, the second of his Cup Series career, quieting the doubters who called his victory in the rain-shortened 2009 Coca-Cola 600 a fluke. Finally, in 2015, John Hunter Nemechek jumped on the scene by winning his first Truck Series race at Chicagoland. Making the victory even more special was the fact that, like Labonte, he did so driving for his dad, Joe.
22: Number three.
24: Gordon's all over him in turn one.
23: Oh, he gets into him! Here they touch and spinning around is Kenseth. Matt Kenseth spins to the apron as Jeff Gordon goes by on the outside lane.
24: Final time.
18: line through turn three and four by Jeff Gordon. He's looking for the checkered flag off the corner.
24: At one of only four tracks he had never won on, Jeff Gordon finally goes to victory lane. He wins today in the USG Sheetrock 400 at Chicagoland Speedway.
15: One of the biggest storylines in NASCAR in the mid-2000s was Jeff Gordon's quest to win at every track on the schedule. In the summer of 2006, one of the few tracks remaining for Gordon was Chicagoland. The USG Sheetrock 400 looked like it belonged to Matt Kenseth, but Gordon was closing fast, and with two laps to go, Kenseth spun off the front bumper of Gordon. Jeff would hold on to win on the ensuing green-white checkered, knocking Chicago off his checklist. But that wasn't the first time contact caused a stir at Chicagoland.
22: Number two.
24: It's Tony Stewart trying to find a way to get by as he peeks to the outside in turn one.
18: And he gets into the back of Casey Kane, who spins and clobbers the wall. Three or four other cars get caught into it.
24: And the crew chief Tommy Baldwin Jr. for Casey Kane has made his way down and is on the war wagon in the face of Tony Stewart's crew chief Greg Zappidelli. Crew members pushing and shoving. His NASCAR officials get between one another, and now they're tackling one another, and a fight is on in the garage area, in the pit area. Crew members from both sides getting involved. Bobby Labonte's crew coming over. They were pitted nearby teammate Tony Stewart, pushing and shoving in the pit area here at Chicagoland Speedway. Should be a very interesting victory lane today for Tony Stewart, who picks up his first win since last October at the Lowe's Motor Speedway in Charlotte. He will win today the Tropicana 400 at Chicagoland Speedway.
15: 2004 was one of the most memorable years in NASCAR history, and one of the tentpole moments in that year was the traditional summertime race at Chicagoland Speedway. That day was gearing up to be a great battle between Tony Stewart and Casey Kane. That was until Kane crashed on a restart after contact from Stewart. Kane's crew chief Tommy Baldwin and the rest of the nine crew was not happy and walked down to Stewart's pit to voice their displeasure. What ensued was an all-out brawl between the crews, which fans remember to this day. The exclamation point on the story, Stewart would go on to win the race.
22: Number one.
18: It's down to two car lengths now. It's down to one car length. Here comes Larson. He dives to the bottom of the racetrack. He's going to try to pull the slide jump. He can't get there. They touch. Bush is in the wall. They get away and race down the back chute.
0: Still dead even, side by side for the lead and the win at Chicagoland. Kyle Larson gets up underneath Kyle Busch. Kyle Busch gets into the back of him. Both of them in the wall. Larson stays in the gas. He spins to the bottom and they're side by side.
2: He tries to save it. Larson does, but it won't be enough. Kyle Busch racing back to the line, and Kyle Busch will score the win after getting together with Kyle Larson not once, but twice.
15: Was there ever a question as to what number one would be on this list?

0: The most memorable moment in Chicagoland Speedway history, but one of the best finishes in recent memory. The battle between Kyle Busch and Kyle Larson over the final laps was classic, with Busch's veteran moxie overcoming the young Larson's aggression. If this weekend delivers a finish anywhere close to what we saw that day, we might have a new entry into the list of the most memorable Chicagoland Speedway moments.
1: Thank you, Susie. 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The chase to $1 million starts now. Carson Quapple will join us next.
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1: Welcome back to NASCAR Live. Let's talk some NASCAR O'Reilly Auto Parts Series racing. This past weekend, racing at the Sonoma Raceway. Going to be racing at Chicagoland this weekend. And from Junior Motorsports, Carson Quapple will join the conversation. Carson, welcome in to NASCAR Live. How are we doing today?
11: We're doing good. Thanks for having me.
1: Appreciate the time as always, my friend. Let's talk a little Sonoma driving this past weekend for DGM. Sixth place finish. Good run for you there. How was your time spent in wine country over the weekend?
11: It was good. We actually stayed out there. Me and my girlfriend did from San Diego. So we were out there for about 10 days and enjoyed the scenery, the nice weather that's out there and some stuff like that. But no, we had a good run at both of those racetracks, San Diego and Sonoma. Came out with a fourth place finish and a sixth place. So I guess nothing super flashy, but it was just really good, solid runs. And Sonoma's a really cool track and a cool area. So pretty nice to go there and run good.
1: One of the things that I've noticed about you is you are versatile, and it's not just road course versus ovals and things like that. You've been bouncing around this year, obviously in a ride share in the one car with Connor, and then you're in the 91. So you're having to be fluid about how you handle your racing weekends. How has this been for you to handle this year?
11: It's

0: Bit harder than the previous year, but it's also been easier in the fact that it's my second go around on this, and I'm not coming to all these places for the first time. I kind of have a pretty good idea of what I'm getting into every weekend, and I have experiences from the previous year that I can apply to this year's race. So it is hard though, switching back and forth. It's already hard enough to have a successful season in one car, right? And whenever you got to switch a few different cars, it's not detrimental, but it's hard to get into that rhythm that everyone else is able to get into, I guess you could say. So after this weekend, Chicagoland and the nine, we're going to have the rest of the season in the one. So that'll be nice to kind of quit all the switching around and just kind of stick into one car. So the good thing about it though is I'm able to experience three different cars and three different teams and three different crew chiefs and three different whatever you want to call it in 1 year, where a lot of guys it takes 3 to 5 years to do that.
1: Rodney Childers is the crew chief on the one car, and he's new to Junior Motorsports this year. You've worked with him. What's been that working experience been like with you and Rodney?
0: Yeah, it's been great so far. Rodney is super experienced, and he's a certain type of person, right? I don't know if I've really met anybody that doesn't like Rodney, and I've kind of got the same feeling for him. He's super good at what he does, and he's great for the team and the whole company at Junior Motorsports. So getting him over the off season was a great add on, and he's taught me a lot so far, and obviously Philip Bell on the nine car, he's great too. He's such a good dude, and just wants to go out there and win, and along with Mario on the 91, just three super good dudes.
1: As far as Rodney is concerned, he's a former racer and he's a veteran crew chief. Does having a former racer on the pit box help you? And if so, how?
0: Yeah, I mean, I couldn't really tell you without thinking about it, right? I couldn't really tell you exactly what it would help. But I feel like in everything in racing, whether it's a mechanic or a crew chief or a spotter, I feel like people that have raced before kind of, I guess, connect better to us drivers. And I definitely know that spotters it's a huge thing, because it's hard to know what you want to hear right in the car, and you don't know unless you do it. So having TJ Majors on the spotter stand, him being a previous racer, is a big help. But Rodney being on the box as a previous racer is super big, because he has that experience too, like I'm saying, with the spotters. He just knows and knows what, like, just has a little bit better common sense, I guess you could say. It's hard to really say. I mean, I feel like there's a lot of people that do it successfully that have never raced race cars, right? But for us drivers, or at least for me in the position I am in my career, starting pretty new and still pretty fresh, having a previous racer on the box is a big deal.
1: Wrapping up our time with Carson Quapple of Junior Motorsports, heading off to Chicagoland Speedway for the first time in the Cuervo 300. Haven't raced at Chicagoland since 2019, but this will be your first trip there. How do you prepare for a track with the unknowns of Chicagoland this weekend?
0: Yeah, it's a lot like my rookie year last year. Kind of pretty much every race last year, I went into it with a learning mode, I guess you could say, on, and not having really any idea of what I was to expect. So just kind of reverting back to that, and I feel like fortunately pretty much the whole field except for a few guys have never been there before, so it's going to be a lot easier to be a rookie, I guess you could say, at that track with a bunch of others. So heading out to Sim here in a little bit to prep with the 9 team and looking over the old races, like you're saying, 2019 and whatnot, and just trying to see what we can learn and see what I can see before I get there, I guess. Obviously, there's nothing like doing it in the car and in real time, but I can watch video and do the sim and get a really good idea now that I've been to a lot of these tracks of what I'm going to feel.
1: We have heard that the character that track has gone to another level with the tunnel bumps in turns 3 and 4. There's a bump in turn 1. Your teammate Justin Allgaier did the tire test back in April. What kind of feedback have you gotten as far as the character of the racetrack this weekend?
0: Yeah, I've heard it's really rough. That's probably the biggest thing Allgaier talked about was how rough it was and how the bumps handled or upset the car, and the pavement just being super wore out. We don't really have a super wore out mile and a half racetrack or really any racetrack to that note on the schedule for us. So it's going to be super cool to go to a place like that where you fall off 2 to 3 seconds or maybe even more throughout a run. So I feel like that might help me, or it might fall into my hand a little bit better. I'm a late model guy that used to save tires and we run at these wore out racetracks. So hopefully that helps me. And I already feel like I have some experience at those type of tracks, but just talked about how rough it was. And they did the tire test, but they didn't make a whole lot of runs. I think they had a problem in run two or three, it might have been. So they got some laps, enough to feel the racetrack and kind of get an idea, but not enough to be there all day and really figure it out.
1: NASCAR O'Reilly Auto Parts Series Racing coming your way Saturday at 5 p.m. Eastern Time right here on the Motor Racing Network. Appreciate the time as always, my friend. All the best in your quest to get win one of 2026. Have some fun in Chicagoland this weekend.
0: Yeah, thank you. Thanks for having me, guys.
1: That's Carson Quapple of Junior Motorsports. When we come back, we'll preview the rest of the racing weekend from this weekend's trip to Joliet.
2: Nothing given, everything earned. What does that even mean?
3: We have trouble.
2: It means fighting for space while fighting for your place in the moment and for history. You want pressure? Mere inches, seconds apart. That's pressure. Defiantly unapologetic. Authentically NASCAR.
3: Hell yeah!
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1: Welcome back to NASCAR Live. While NASCAR has held a presence in the downtown streets of Chicago in recent years, 2019 was the last time that Chicagoland Speedway, located in Joliet, hosted a full weekend of events. How much has the track changed over the past few years? Our own Kurt Becker, an Illinois native, is here now to take us through drivers' thoughts heading into the weekend.
12: It's been years since NASCAR last raced at Chicagoland Speedway, but this weekend, the Cup Series is finally back. Before the green flag drops, drivers got an early look at the mile-and-a-half oval during a Goodyear tire test, and the consensus is the track has not lost its character. Ryan Blaney was among those who turned laps during the test. He says the track still has many of the characteristics drivers remember.
13: Tunnel bump's rough. It's very rough. It was rough in the old car. Now this car, like, you'll hit a block pretty hard and you can bust your butt pretty quick. So, but I do think it wears tires out pretty good. The surface is racy. We only got up to two lanes in the test just because there was only a few of us and kind of everyone running the bottom, and it just got dusty in like third and fourth lane and we just couldn't run up there. So, but I think when we go back, having everyone there, we're going to get to the fence and it's going to be wide and it's going to put on a good show. So I'm excited to go back. I think I was kind of bummed when that went away after 19 because it was a great racetrack. I think every driver likes it. So another good mile and a half that wears pretty hard and multiple lanes. That's always a nice one.
12: One of the most significant observations from the test came from Kyle Larson. He said the tires held better than he expected.
14: It was really fast. It had a lot more grip than I was expecting it to have.
3: and a little less fall off than I was expecting it to have, but a challenging track, super rough surface, and yeah, excited to get there.
12: Denny Hamlin left the test with plenty of information. He discussed what his team learned and how Chicagoland compares to other intermediate tracks.
14: It was very similar. I you know, not a whole lot changed. It was definitely bumpier. It's still really fast, and you know, I guess we haven't been there in the next gen era, but you know, you just carry a lot more throttle than what I remember, which is true because you've got less horsepower and more downforce, all those things in the cup cars now than what you used to have. So a lot of on throttle time, a lot of commitment, and very bumpy. So it's going to be challenging. It'll be a lot like Texas, where I think, you know, you're going to have to make some setup decisions. But I also think it's, you know, some got some Kansas in it as well. So a little mix of both.
12: The test also turned into a trip down memory lane. Returning to Chicagoland reminded Hamlin of some of his past experiences in the area.
14: There was like a little bridge a couple miles from the track. And I'm like, this is where Joey Logano called me in 2013 to try to mend fences after our thing. Like this, I didn't hear from him all year long. And I believe the chase was about to start and he was in it. And it was like, oh, now he wants to call me. So I was like, I just remember crossing that. I was like, this is where Joey called me. Just crazy. 13 years later, that's what crossed my mind. But that was my first memory. But going then through the tunnel again, coming out, it was like, it definitely, pulling out of the garage, that was very familiar to me. It's so different because it's so empty. When we're there, we're usually, it's, you know, it's packed full of stuff. And so every track looks so different when it's very, very empty. But it was pretty much as I remember. Not much has changed. It needs some lipstick right now.
12: It wasn't just the racing surface that caught drivers' attention. Carson Hocevar was impressed with how well the facility has been maintained despite several years away from the NASCAR schedule.
15: I mean, it looks really clean. I've seen photos and everything. They did a really good job. And honestly, it was in pretty good shape. Other than the pedestrian tunnel, it looked like it was, you know, just needed a quick power wash and, you know, some weed eater and you'd be good to go.
12: The aging asphalt and how it might react under race conditions remains one of the big unknown factors. Ricky Stenhouse Jr. is eager to see how the surface has changed.
16: Super excited. Had good results there. It's a really fun racetrack. Anxious to kind of see how the asphalt's aged even more. And then also, you know, see how rough it is. I think those things, you know, help this race car. And being able to run all over that racetrack is very beneficial. So, you know, looking forward to a cool weekend in Chicago.
12: Joey Logano is just glad to see Chicagoland back on the schedule.
17: It was a great track. I just remember it being wide, being able to move around the racetrack a lot. I heard the bumps are getting worse, so I'm curious to see what that's like. I'm excited they're, you know, bringing a racetrack back, hopefully for a while, but we'll see. But yeah, I kind of wrote that one off. I figured I was never going to get to see that place again, but yeah, pretty excited to see it again.
12: With Chicagoland's long-term future still uncertain, Tyler Reddick believes this weekend goes beyond the usual goal of winning a race. For him, it's an opportunity to win at one of the tracks that he has missed the most.
18: Chicagoland and Fontana kind of are in the same part of my brain, and that I was just talking to somebody about it, how it'll probably drive me crazy until the day I retire that I never got to, you know, win at Fontana. It was a racetrack that was really good for me and we were really good at. So when I look at, you know, a place like Chicagoland, it's another racetrack that I've always really, really enjoyed my time in NASCAR. And so I think a lot of drivers will have that want and that desire to win there that haven't before. But especially for me, I know how much Fontana haunts me, so I'm going to really want to make sure that I'm going to do everything I can to win that race Sunday.
12: It has been a while, but Chicagoland Speedway is back. Now the question isn't whether the track can still produce great racing. It's whether this return will help secure its future.
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1: Welcome back to NASCAR Live. We once again close the show by continuing to celebrate the life and legacy of Kyle Busch. Rowdy's final win at Chicagoland occurred 8 years ago, but a decade earlier, he also took the checkered flag in a race where he bested Jimmy Johnson in the closing laps.
19: Elliott Sadler is going to restart 11th, Jeff Gordon 12th, A.J. Allmendinger 13th, David Ruderman 14th, Dale Earnhardt Jr. 15th, Casey Kane 16th, Mark Martin 17th, Jeff Burton 18th, 19th, Juan Pablo Montoya, and 20th going to be Scott Riggs.
20: 21st for the restart will be J.J. Yaley, 22nd Jamie McMurray, 23rd Jason Leffler, 24th Clint Bowyer, and Dave Blaney is in 25th. Paul Menard lines up 26th, Kurt Busch 27th, Bobby Labonte 28th, Robbie Gordon 29th, and Patrick Carpentier lines up in the 30th position as we're about to go back under the green flag to settle tonight's race. Can Jimmy Johnson score his second win of the year, or will Kyle Busch get by and pick up his seventh win of the 2008 season? Everybody on their feet here at Chicagoland Speedway. Barney, hang on.
19: Yep, better tighten up the seat belts and hang on, that's for sure. Here they come to the line. Green flag goes in the air, and they set sail. Kyle Busch literally pushing Jimmy Johnson. He's going to try him on the outside in turn one.
21: He got the restart he wanted. Now let's see what he can do to it. Kyle Busch on the outside lane, halfway up. He's going to run on Jimmy Johnson. They are side by side for the lead. Johnson down low. Kyle Busch up high, nose to nose, headed for three.
22: Still locked side by side in turn three. Jimmy Johnson at the bottom. Kyle Busch up high. Johnson's car breaks loose. Slides up the speedway. Nearly gets in the bush off turn four.
19: Coming down for the white flag. One lap to go. The front two may end up in the wall, and front three, for that matter, as hard as they're racing this final lap. They go to turn one with Kyle Busch in front.
21: Final time in one. Kyle Busch has wrestled the lead away, but he's going to have to fight to hold it. Here comes Johnson on the outside lane. He slips up high. It's Kyle Busch off turn number two for the final time.
22: Kevin Harvick closes in to make it a three-way race for the win. It's Kyle Busch by a car length. Jimmy Johnson takes a look to the inside. Slight contact in the corner. It's Johnson by a car length. Final time off four.
20: Kyle Busch has control. Coming off turn four, Jimmy Johnson makes one last try. Can't quite catch him. The remarkable year of Kyle Busch continues tonight here at Chicagoland Speedway. He wins the LifeLock.com 400.
1: Folks, that's all the time we have for you for this week. I'd like to thank Alex Bowman and Carson Quapple for joining us on the show tonight. I'm Mike Bagley. 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Don't forget, we've got another installment of NASCAR Live Wide Open dropping on Thursday. 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
24: Fox News, I'm John Saucier. The Supreme Court upholding birthright citizenship, claiming most babies born on American soil are citizens, regardless of where their parents are from. Border czar Tom Holman tells Fox he's worried this ruling will lead to birth tourism.
25: So we have U.S. citizens by the thousands and discontinued by the millions living in countries that I think are adversaries to us that can come here and have an impact on how this country's run.
24: At a rally in New York City led by those who brought the case to the Supreme Court, Marat Aradeh is president and CEO of the New York Immigration Coalition.
0: Today's ruling means that hundreds of thousands of families can breathe a little bit easier and know that their child is here to stay.
24: Chief Justice John Roberts said in the court's ruling, the framers of the 14th Amendment extended citizenship to every freeborn person in this land. On Truth Social, President Trump's calls on Congress to end, quote, expensive and unfair to our country birthright citizenship. America's listening to Fox News.